Birdsong from Jerry Garcia's 1972 solo album titled Garcia. Jerry played all the instruments except the drums on this album, which included half a dozen Hunter Garcia masterpieces. You also heard Shakedown Street from Russ Annixter's Hippie Big Band. The new album is called What Next, and you can find out more about it at russannixter.com. And we began with the closing number of set one of June 6, 1992, Grateful Dead at Rich Stadium in Orchard Park, New York. Please stay tuned. We'll get started on set two of 6-6-92 when the Grateful Dead Hour continues.

0: my Aussie friends had this phrase, and the phrase was bear dinkum. 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
6: It's the Grateful Dead Hour. I'm David Gans. Let's get started on set two of 6692. By the way, you've probably heard weird little snatches of the musicians talking at various times in this recording. In the early 90s, the band had an intercom system that allowed them to talk with each other via their in-ear monitors. There was a foot switch that they had to hit, and sometimes someone hit that switch a half a second late.

0: Grateful Dead in Buffalo, New York, June 6, 1992, kicking off set one with Iko Iko, Estimated Profit, and The Same Thing. That last one is a song that Pigpen used to sing with the Dead, brought back by Bob Weir spontaneously one night in December 1991. We'll continue with set two of 6692 in next week's Grateful Dead Hour.
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0: 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My newest book is The Grateful Dead by Jim Marshall, a collection of images by the legendary photographer that I co-curated with Amelia Davis. 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And from Dead Shows, a Grateful Dead concert-specific mobile reference app. Dead Shows offers set lists for every concert the band ever played, plus individual song, venue, and other stats, guest artists, and more. 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I'm gans@well.com. This has been Grateful Dead Hour number 1976. Thank you for your kind attention, everybody. I'm David Gans, and I'll meet you back here next week.
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6: 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This is Morgan Kohler. Live From Studio A has been on these airwaves for roughly 15 years, and we have got the recordings to prove it. We bring them back to you every Monday night from 8 to 9 p.m. In today's archive search, we head back to February of 2024 for a full performance and interview with the Steel Wheels, hosted by Christine Dean, host of Music Through the Day and the North's own music director. Later on, we will hear some live tracks from previous sessions, but first let's head back to 2013 for Alpenglow with Catskills. 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

0: 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You're listening to Live from Studio A, The Archives. That was Alpenglow with Catskills. And now we jump into our interview and performance with the Steel Wheels from February of 2024, hosted by Christine Dean.
1: I'm Christine Dean, and this is Live from Studio A. And we are really happy to welcome today a band from the state of Virginia, Steel Wheels. Welcome, everybody.
2: Thank you so much. We're glad to be here.
1: And they are Trent Wagler on vocals, banjo, sometimes guitars, Jay Lapp currently playing guitar, going to play mandolin in a bit, Eric Brubaker on fiddle, Kevin Garcia on percussion, and Jeremy Darrow on bass. So welcome, everybody.
2: Yeah.
1: And you have a brand new album out called Sideways, and we're going to find out more about that. But why don't we have you start with a song? What do you want to start with?
2: Great. We'll start with the album opener. This one's called Wait on You.

0: 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This is The Steel Wheels from February 26, 2024. Now back to Christine.
1: That is The Steel Wheels live from Studio A. And Wait on You, the song that opens their latest album, Sideways. And Trent, my understanding is that song was inspired by something that happened in your youth. Is that right?
2: Yes. There were a few students leaving our first year of college. And we had a ticket to ride home to, at the time, my family lived in Kansas. I was in college in Virginia, and we were going to take our dirty clothes and trash bags home from college on the train. And one of us was supposed to secure a ride to the train station 30 minutes away, and we showed up, and they just didn't have a ride. So, yeah, so it was the hard lessons learned of your youth when you realized that the trains wait on no one.
1: And did you learn that lesson right away, or did it take a few years and more maturity to kind of look back at that?
2: Yeah, probably. Yeah, it took this long to write the song, so I guess, yeah.
1: I love the harmonies on that one. I know that's you have three vocalists in the band, is that
2: right?
1: Yeah, so really nice part of what you all do. Well, you just released this album, Sideways. That's one of the great songs off of it. And some of the album kind of refers to, I mean, a lot of us were knocked sideways during the pandemic and for other reasons in the last few years. And it sounds like that was true for you too. And so that was kind of some of the inspiration of this, right? Is that right?
2: Yeah, I think, that old idiom of like right from where you are, and it would be ridiculous to not have some of what the last few years have been kind of seep into the music. And there's a lot of lyrics about difficulties and being knocked sideways, and I think the music itself is part of being resilient and part of being able to sort of process some of those things is being able to sing about it now and find your way through it. So yeah, that was a lot of what it meant was we're growing if we made it this far, and maybe we grew sideways, but that's still growing.
1: And the three of you from this band have been in it from the beginning, is that right?
2: Yeah.
1: Trent and Jay and Eric. And so did you all, was it in Harrisonburg? Harrisonburg, Virginia, right, is your hometown, right?
2: We all first met in Harrisonburg. Mm-hmm. Yeah, Jay lives these days in Ann Arbor, Michigan. But yeah, we started as friends. I mean, Eric and Jay go back. There's a historic picture of them in preschool together. But the band didn't start back then. But yeah, we've been longtime friends. And it started just with I was starting to write songs and I was looking for people to play music with. And it's grown from there.
1: Mm-hmm. So did you do the solo singer-songwriter thing for a little bit?
2: A little bit, but I couldn't sort of stay there long. In fact, one of the first times Jay and I really connected, he was playing in another band and I was opening for his band solo. And we just sort of chatted before the show, and Jay is such a good musician. I was like, hey, would you like to get up on a song or two? And I brought him up and he pretty much stayed up for the whole opening set, and we just really connected on stage. And at the end of that show, we started talking about like recording together.
3: That's right.
2: So it
3: mm-hmm.
2: was that was really the way we connected. So yeah, I would say I played some solo, but I always was looking for other people to play with.
1: Mm-hmm. And Kevin, you've been with the band for a little bit. Kevin on percussion mm-hmm. here, and then Jeremy is kind of the new guy, right? On bass here. I kind of have the impression you've really evolved from more acoustic to adding. You know, we have a couple of electric instruments in here right now. You want to talk about that evolution a little bit?
2: Yeah, I mean, I think we had a lot of influences from the beginning. I know, Jay, you played in metal bands and stuff like growing up.
3: Yeah, a lot of alt country, rock and roll bands, and so a wide diversity of music. But
2: yeah, and so then we were really into a lot of the Garcia Grissman stuff early on, and that really heavily influenced us. And of course, living in Virginia, I got to see Doc Watson solo one time, and that was just like imprinted on my mind the beauty of the simplicity of acoustic instruments. So that's kind of where we started from. But we've also as you continue to record, you just want to stretch out a little bit, and you don't want to stay stuck in any way, shape, or form. And I feel like we saw Kevin playing with another band at a festival years ago called The Ducks, and they were masters of blending acoustic and electric and also lots of percussion. And after that festival, we just kept saying to ourselves, like, man, someday we should find a guy like Kevin Garcia. That guy, he really knows how to play with acoustic instruments, you know. And I think once we had Kevin in the band, it allowed us to sort of think bigger and stretch out a bit in our sound. And then having Jeremy on board, he sort of has had a similar journey of he's played plenty of bluegrass, but he also has jazz chops. And we just really connected, I think, musically very quickly. So, yeah, this last record, I think you can really hear that we still, you know, the fiddle and violin are core, the banjo's in there, but we also stretch out with a lot more keyboards and other electronic sounds as well.
1: Mm-hmm. Yeah, and it's really nice and a really... lovely album. When you mentioned Garcia and Grisman, that clicked. I was like, oh yeah, I can totally hear that kind of influence in what you do. One of my favorite things you say about yourselves online is you're stubbornly independent. And you have your own record label, right?
2: Yeah.
1: And you've produced some of your own albums. It sounds like this one, did you produce this one? I know you went to a studio in Maine, is that right?
2: We worked with a producer named Sam Kassirer, and he's the one who owns the studio. It's really a collaborative effort with Sam because we've actually worked with him now on 3 records. If you don't know Sam, he plays keys often for Josh Ritter. He's produced a lot of records for a Lake Street Dive album, a lot of Josh's albums, and he's sort of become an extension of the band over the way our sound has evolved. And so, yeah, when we go and record there, it's like we're living there, we're sleeping there, we're cooking all of our meals in the studio, and it's been a really fun way to sort of continue to bring in new ideas from just outside the band, but also really collaborative among all 6 of us with Sam involved. Yeah.
1: Okay. Well, what do you want to play for us next?
2: Let's do the song Hero.

0: 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This is The Steel Wheels from February 26, 2024. Now back to Christine.
1: That's The Steel Wheels live from Studio A, another one from their Sideways album. And that was Hero. And Trent's switching up here, going over to the different guitar here, or then from banjo to guitar. Tell me about Hero. Tell me about that song.
2: Oh, Hero. Hero's kind of poking fun at myself and others, perhaps, if you've ever been in the situation where you kind of cast yourself as the hero and you come swooping in to a situation where you think you need to rescue or be in the center of it, and then you realize maybe others have more expertise than you do, and or they really should be the ones taking control. And so it's I thought I was the hero, and instead maybe I'm a supporting character in this particular situation.
1: Mm-hmm. another realization that comes with age. It's nice when it comes sooner than that, but sometimes it takes some of us a while. And Trent, you write most of the lyrics for the band, is that right?
2: Mm-hmm,
1: and
2: I
1: have the impression you kind of write music together.
2: Yeah, there's definitely some collaborative music that we've done in the past, and there's definitely a few instrumental tunes as well on this album that Eric wrote. All the arrangements and everything that we put together is very collaborative.
1: Mm-hmm.
2: Really, a lot of these songs, we when we first wrote them, it was during the pandemic, and so we were throwing around a lot of files and creating demos ourselves in a very open process. I remember that was a time when it was like I would send out a song and zero notes or explanation, and we almost very rarely would even talk about it, and everybody would just send in their ideas, and it was a very, very collaborative and fun process. One of the few that I look back on fondly at that time.
1: Yeah, that was such a weird time for everyone, and every time I have a musician in here or musicians in here, it's different for everybody. Some people were happy to have the time with family that they don't normally get, and then, but it's your livelihood, so what do you do? Now, you all did this other fun thing where you connected with your listeners, or your fans, actually, by writing songs for them. That's so cool. Tell me about that.
2: Yeah. So we released a couple albums that were sort of based from this project, but we wrote somewhere between 70 and 80 original songs that were commissioned by fans. And so they would send in stories or send in, sometimes it was just simply like, I want a song for my dad. Here are a few things about him. And other times it was just like pages and pages of, here are all my stories, write a song for me. But it was a great way for us to stay engaged and creative, and a fun writing exercise for myself of just kind of, you know, trying to step into someone's story and hand it back to them. And hope for the best.
1: I was going to say, had you ever written from prompt? I know that, you know, a lot of songwriting schools or, you know, I don't know what the word is, but classes and stuff, you know, you might have prompts, or there might be songwriting clubs where you get a prompt and you have to write a song about it. Had you done much of that before?
2: Yeah, I really like it. It's nice to have limitations immediately, and sort of, because, you know, when you sit down to write a song, you could write about anything, and that's some of the process is trying to sort of whittle down. And so if somebody hands you, you know, a rock and says, I want you to write about this rock, now I have this focus. And so I found the process went faster because of that. Also, I will say it's kind of a cheat code, because it's like when people start to recognize elements of a song that's personal to them, they automatically love it. And so there's times when I think, you know, we're trying to write universally so everybody sees themselves in one song. That's the hope when you're out there putting songs into the world. But if you can put somebody's name of their dog into the song or something like that, all of a sudden they're like, Shelby, that's my dog, you know. So there are ways that it definitely was to your advantage.
1: Mm-hmm. And you did a podcast with it, which was fun. So you put your time to good use, it seems like.
2: Yeah, it was a very creative time. It was a different kind of creativity, and we didn't get this time of being together and getting to perform live in person, but we did other things. And yeah, the podcast is still out there. It's called We Made You a Song. And it really, if people really love that story or that process and want to kind of go back in time, it's out there.
1: Mm-hmm. But this new album was kind of the first time you'd come together and got to start working on stuff to get in person, it sounds like.
2: Yeah.
1: So that must have been a nice experience to get back together again in person.
3: Yeah, it was great to be in the studio together and just creating in that way.
2: Mm-hmm.
1: Was it just like riding a bicycle, or did it take some readjustment? Or
2: I feel like we had honed some of our recording chops because of the pandemic. If anything, it was just the extra sauce of all of us being together and having that enthusiasm was what felt fresh to me.
3: Yeah, we say we went into the studio with demos, but really they were fully formed recordings that were produced kind of in-house. Kevin Garcia here on the percussion has an amazing studio and like just a lot of skills to be able to pull together and arrange pieces. So, you know, a lot of that stuff, we kind of gotten these ideas sort of in the introspection of our own home studios, but then we took those ideas and we kind of, you know, brought them to the studio. And once you're in a space and the music's bouncing off the walls, it kind of brings a new life to it. But yeah, it's a sort of interesting synthesis of those times when we're isolated in studios and then when we bring it all together.
1: So you had a really good foundation to work with when you got back into the studio.
2: Yeah, and I mean, we've been a live band for so long that it also, that experience of getting to play in real time with one another and hear the notes and sort of respond was really exciting and energizing, I think.
1: Mm-hmm. Well, we have time for one more. What do you want to play next?
2: Yeah. Well, we'll send you out with this one. This is a song that's kind of for that moment when you don't know what to say to somebody, but you really want to be there with them and you want to support them. And it's called "Easy on Your Way."
4: Right. One, two, three.

0: That is the Steel Wheels live from Studio A. One more thing I want to ask you about before I let you go is the festival that you host, Red Wing Roots Music Festival back in Virginia. And I was looking at the lineup, thought, this is amazing. So that's been going on for a while now. Tell me about that.
1: Yes, this is our 11th year of the festival. It happens in Natural Chimneys Park in Mount Solon, Virginia, just about 10 miles away from where I live in Harrisonburg, Virginia. And yeah, it's 3 days, it's outdoors, it's a gorgeous location. If you're coming from Duluth, you might note a bit of heat in late June, but but it is, yeah, it's been a real gift to us. We started it 11 years ago, and it's just an annual celebration of everything we love about being musicians, and we get to come home and have our families around us while we do it, so it's a real joy.
2: 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We just finished up with The Steel Wheels from February of 2024 with your host, Christine. 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We are now going to dive into some tracks from previous Live from Studio A sessions. Coming up next, from Mary Bew, this is East to the Sea, here on The North.

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This is the North 103.3. That was Tacky Annie with Red and White. Josie Langhorse before that, Into Our Hands. We also heard from Bridget's Cadillac and their track Big Boss Man. Kicked off that last set with Mary Bew. 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I would like to leave you with the song. Coming up next from Rivulets, This Is You Are My Home, here on the North.

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Folks, it's a minute before top of the hour. This is DJ Walter. I'm back in the studio. This is Roadside Radio, your one-stop shop for college radio here in the Northland. Glad to be back tonight. We're going to start us off with some, you know, good old-fashioned blues and whatnot, courtesy of my uncle, who sends in more recommendations. Shout out Wally, who is listening right now. Has had good song recommendations before, so as obviously it'll just keep going like that. So this song I was actually first introduced to from a television show, and I've talked about this song a lot, and I've also played it a lot without Wally even sending this in. So, you know, apple doesn't fall far from the tree. And, you know, not only is my DJ name derivative of his name, but also of his father, my grandfather, Walter. And so, you know, it's a little kind of cheeky nod to that. But before we get, you know, any more into the Walter lore, we got some Blind Boys of Alabama here. This is Way Down in the Hole on the North 103.3 FM.

This song says, no matter who you are, no matter where you go in your life, at some point you're gonna need somebody to stand by you.

Earth Rider Brewery and your independent public radio station, the North 103.3, have partnered to create a custom German Hell's Lager called Vinyl Tap. The name is a direct nod to the station's physical music archive, which houses a collection of more than 13,000 records, as well as how the liquid is served. It's also a reference to the 1984 movie, if you do not know. True to its title, the bright traditional German lager is packed exclusively in kegs rather than cans or bottles. Just for the summer, the North 103.3 Vinyl Tap Collaborative Brew is available on tap at the Earth Rider Cedar Lounge Tap Room. So folks, until it gets cold, it's there, and you'd be supporting the North 103.3, which, by the way, you're listening to Roadcell Radio, your one-stop shop for college radio. I am DJ Walter, and you just heard Everyday People by Slan the Family Stone. Before that, we had Stand By Me by Playing for Change, which is the charity organization. I have one of their records on CD. They have a cover of When the Levee Breaks. They got a couple of Bob Marley songs. Just great, great music overall. The cover of the Weight's really good. I might have to play that just in general later. We'll see. Before that, we had I Believe in You by Don Williams. And then before that, we have Way Down the Hole by the Blind Boys of Alabama, which is one of my favorite blues tracks of all time. Love that track. It's originally a Tom Waits track, but I think Blind Boys cover it really, really good. Out of the five different covers I know of it, that's probably my favorite. The second one being Doma G, which is that's an underground one. I shouldn't say underground. That's more of a deeper pull, I guess, because they just used that exclusively for one of the intros to the TV show The Wire in 2006. They just made that one song and disbanded, and I believe it's teenagers from the Baltimore area in 2006. So it sounds really good. It sounds really good. I really, really like that track. Coming up here, we have a new ad from one of my favorite bands of the 90s. These guys are weird. These guys are fun. I got to see the main guy perform, of all things. He covered Pink Floyd's Animals, which was really cool. And then he also covered, he did like a medley of all these bands, you know, medleys, which, you know, if you're anything into weird music like I am, you obviously know these guys. This is The Old Grizz by Primus here in the North 103.3 FM.

Folks, this is DJ Walter coming at you live from the North 103.3 FM. You just heard Teardrop covered, which is a Massive Attack song, covered by Aurora from a Laika cover. Before that, we had I Think I Lost My Headache, the closing track of Queens of the Stone Age sophomore album Rated R. I've been obsessed with that album since I first heard it. It's fantastic. It's just straight hard rock, fantastic, really, really drivey, but also, you know, as that song was, kind of sludgy in some parts. It's great. And it starts off, we had The Old Grizz by Primus off of their newest EP, A Handful of Nugs. And also, I wanted to say shout out to my my good friend, Bob, for calling in and asking for Teardrop. That was a wonderful song, and I am excited to hear more suggestions throughout my time, tenure here as DJ. Before we get into any more music, we got to talk about the weather here. So starting in Superior, it's partly cloudy with a temperature of 65. Ashland, mostly cloudy with a temperature of 69 degrees. Hayward, partly cloudy with a temperature of 67. And Rice Lake, 68 degrees and partly cloudy. Here in Minnesota, Duluth is partly cloudy with a temperature of 67 degrees. Ely is mostly cloudy with a temperature of 67 degrees. Hibbing, partly cloudy with a temperature of 64. Two Harbors, partly cloudy with a temperature of 64. And Eveleth, cloudy with a temperature of 64 degrees. Rest of tonight, mostly cloudy, lows in the upper 50s, north winds around 5 miles per hour early in this evening, becoming light and variable. Tuesday, mostly sunny, isolated showers in the morning, highs around 80, northeast winds around 5 miles per hour, chance of rain nearly 20%. Tuesday night, partly cloudy in the evening, then becoming mostly cloudy, lows in the upper 50s. Northeast winds around 5 miles per hour in the evening, becoming light and variable. So yeah, kind of a pleasant next couple days coming up here. Not much else to say here. This next track, this is one of my favorite albums of the 1970s. Just barely made it into the 1970s. This band's fantastic, obviously. There's so many good tracks on this album, folks. It's a double album, too. But this track is, this is Death or Glory by The Clash here on the North 103.3 FM.

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Folks, this is DJ Walter. It's top of the hour here. 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You just heard Nausicaa, Love Will Be Revealed by Cameron Winter off of his first album, Heavy Metal. He's the main singer for Geese. Before that, we had This Must Be the Place by Talking Heads, one of the, oh man, such a great track. You know, that might be my favorite Talking Heads track. That and Life During Wartime. It's hard to pick a favorite from that band. Before that, we have Getting Killed by Geese as well off of their newest album, also Getting Killed. Fantastic, fantastic record. We're going to get right into it. This next artist reminds me very much of my dad. So, Dad, if you are listening, shout out Daniel. This is Caravan by Van Morrison here in the North 103.3 FM.

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This is DJ Walter, and you just listened to The Wait, the concert version by the band off of their live album, The Last Waltz, their last live performance. Before that, we had Ripple by The Grateful Dead, and before that, we had Caravan by Van Morrison. So very much reminds me of my uncle and my dad. Shout out both Daniel and Wally. Shout out Wally earlier in the set, but you know, it's good to do it more than once. That's where I get my music from. But anyways, this next track is actually new, and it's an extended track from the Japanese version of the newest Viagra Boys release. So this came out in January, and I'm very glad that they included these four extra tracks, because these are really, really fun, especially this one. This one's called Middle-Aged Humanoid here on the North 103.3 FM.

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You just heard Dragon by King Gizzard and the Lizard Wizard off of, now bear with me on this one folks, Petrodragonic Apocalypse, semicolon, or colon, Dawn of Eternal Night, semicolon, Annihilation of Planet Earth and Beginning of Merciless Damnation. That's probably the longest album title, I know, but me and my buddies just call it Petro, or we'll just say Petrodragonic Apocalypse. Before that, we had Middle-Aged Humanoid off of the new Viagra Boys album. They released four new songs about 6 months after the new album released, and that was one of them. They're exclusively in the Japanese version of the album, and I really like Middle-Aged Humanoid. That's a good one. Therapy 2 is really, really good, but I can't play that one, unfortunately. It's a bit too insane for FCC frequencies, if you know what I'm talking about. But before we get into any more music here, we got to talk about the weather, starting in Superior, it's mostly cloudy. Ashland, partly cloudy with temperature of 63, and Superior is 60. Rice Lake, partly cloudy, temperature of 65, and Hayward, partly cloudy with temperature of 64 degrees. Here in Duluth, mostly cloudy, temperature of 64. Ely, mostly cloudy, temperature of 64. Hibbing, mostly cloudy, temperature of 62. Duluth Harbor, temperature of 72 and mostly cloudy, and Two Harbors, partly cloudy with temperature of 63. Rest of tonight, mostly cloudy, lows in the upper 50s, north winds around 5 miles per hour early this evening, becoming light and variable. Tuesdays, mostly sunny, isolated showers in the morning, highs around 80, northeast winds around 5 miles per hour, chance of rain 20%. Tuesday night, partly cloudy in the evening, then becoming mostly cloudy, lows in the upper 50s, northeast winds around 5 miles per hour in the evening, becoming light and variable. So, a little bit of a breeze tomorrow, but not a big one. Going to be in the low 80s, which is nice, you know, for August. It was pretty brutal earlier, a couple weeks ago, so let's just hope it doesn't get to that temperature. But Duluth has a tendency to, in late August, early September, to even mid-September, it gets pretty muggy. So I hope that's not the case, but we'll see. Yeah. Well, this next artist I got into recently, I bought her Best Of record at a record shop the other day. So here I am playing it. This is my favorite track that she's made, but she's made so many good ones. Fun fact, my uncle, Jeff, mispronounced her name as Sade all the time. It took a while to convince him that it was actually Sade. This is Kiss of Life here on the North 103.3 FM.

Folks, this is DJ Walter here on the North 103.3. You just heard One in a Million by Aaliyah. Before that, we had I Used to Love Him by Mary J. Blige. Featuring Mary J. Blige, sorry. By Lauryn Hill. Before that, we had Didn't You Know by Erykah Badu. And before that, we had Kiss of Life by Sade. Little R&B set there. I don't know. Just was fun. Well, folks, I got about 12 minutes left, and I believe DJ Evil is taking over tonight, if I'm not mistaken. But yeah, so we're going to end this last 12 minutes with, I don't know, some high-octane stuff. This is one of my favorite tracks by this New York-based band. It's not Geese, but these guys have been popping up in my feed a lot, and I love them. This is Charity Dinner by Lip Critic. Folks, thank you so much for tuning in. Have a great rest of your night. Enjoy the rest of the week.

the time for which I should aim. Nothing came to mind, I've been stuck in the game. When I thought of someone on which I could rely,

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What's your largest offer? Can I put one arm in Barcelona? Stretch all the way to Arizona. If not, fuck that, party's over. Sorry, Boma, fine Vegeta. Bye, Rihanna, hi, Felicia. Hot dog, your weed inside your speaker. Bye, bye, police, it was nice to meet you, yeah.

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I feel it fade.

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Not to mention good old R&B. 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

Next week on Northland Morning, we'll get a preview of some Duluth Art Institute exhibits and events on Where's Art. We'll hear about a tabletop game and pop culture convention, and things will get a little haunted on Hypotheticals. That's next week on Northland Morning.

story short, Dad had nothing left to hide. Spent his whole life serving something that kept him all locked up inside. They thanked him for his service when the army sent him back. He was fighting for his country. They were using him for scraps.

0: planted a soul food restaurant in the middle of a sea of pasta, meatballs, and pizza. I'm the eighth generation direct descendant to the first free black man to purchase property on Staten Island in Sandy Ground.
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in a coffee shop in our city, which is every coffee shop in every city, on a day which is every day. I picked up a magazine, which is every magazine. I read a story, then I forgot it right away. And they say goldfish have no memory. I guess their lives are much like mine. And the little plastic castle is a surprise every time. And it's hard to say if they're

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We're also streaming online at thenorth1033.org, 6 o'clock in the a.m. It is Tuesday. It's August 11th. I am wearing my casual Tuesday best. It's almost paradoxical. My name is Luke Morvick. I'll be with you for the next 3 hours for today's Northland Morning. Thanks so much for tuning in. Lots going on. We got National Native News in the 8 o'clock hour. We'll also have a conversation with Tom Casper on tips for hardy gardeners about succession planting. Good time of year for that. And we'll hear from the organizer of Excalibur Con happening this weekend. We'll hear from Steve Carbo on Community Connection. In the 7 o'clock hour, we got the sound check for you at 7:45. Lots of action tonight on those live music stages. Caitlin Brins is going to tell us all about it. We got a brand new For the Birds little update from Peabody Street from Laura Erickson. We are going to hear about some Hmong painting on MN90. And in the 6 o'clock hour, we got the Audio Nib Memorial Word Scramble at 6:50. We've got Earthwise. The focus is going to be using food waste for carbon capture. That coming up at 6:45, a stretching song before that, and it's a little bit more about the upcoming eclipse on Stardate in a half an hour here. Thanks for tuning in to listener-supported radio. Looks like today's going to be a partly sunny one, highs in the lower 80s, a little bit of northeast winds around 5 miles per hour, and it looks like most of that rain possibility for tonight has dissipated. There's a chance of sprinkles in the evening, but other than that, not a lot of signs of that desperately needed rain. So it goes for the time being. I'll keep you posted if things change on the meteorological front. In the meantime, let's get to the tunes. Here is Peter Mulvey with Fool's Errand, this one from 2019. Enjoy.

Broken everything and thinking about the baby that she used to be in an old photograph. It's such a long goodbye to everything you thought you had to be in. When you can't cry, some fool will tell you that you gotta laugh. Even when the moment comes, you got to step it up and learn to sing your brand new tune. Your secret heart comes through.

Tasha with Little Sparrow. That's one from a little earlier this year. Drive-By Truckers before that with Everybody Needs Love from 2011. That one off of the album Go-Go Boots. And from the album There Is Another World from 7 years back, 2019, we heard from Peter Mulvey with Fool's Errand. And that's how we started our day here on Northland Morning. Nice, easy way to start the day. 6:13 right now on this Tuesday, August 11th. Thanks for tuning in and waking up early. Hope your day's going well so far. My name is Luke Morvec, and I'll be hanging around until 9 a.m. We're going to get to Stardate right around 6:30, and we'll get you caught up on the weather before that. But let's get back to those tunes. Here is the latest from Mina Moore. It's Heavy Load. Enjoy.

0: dinner time. Yeah, I feel like that's the kind of day I want today. Just kind of loafing about with a tuba playing in the background. Taj Mahal with Cakewalk Into Town from 1972. Yonder Mountain String Band before that with Here I Go from 2024. Went all the way back to 1960 with Etta James, I Just Want to Make Love to You. And we started out that four-song set with the latest from Mina Moore. We heard Heavy Load. Right now, 6:28 in the Northland. Happy Tuesday to you. Let's get to the weather. Today's weather on the North 103.3 is supported by Widseth, architects, engineers, environmental scientists, and land surveyors with 12 locations including Duluth and Hibbing. 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Today looks to be a sunny one, at least a partly sunny one. Highs are going to be in the lower 80s, just a little bit of northeast winds coming our way around 5 miles per hour. Those same northeast winds will be coming our way tonight. It'll be mostly cloudy this evening, a chance of sprinkles in those late hours of today. Lows are expected to be in the mid-50s in the overnight. And then Wednesday, tomorrow, partly sunny, highs in the upper 70s, north winds around 5 miles per hour. Presently in Duluth, partly cloudy skies, 60 degrees. A little bit of fog rolling through Grand Rapids where it's 54. It's 51 and partly cloudy in Hibbing and in two harbors on up the shore. Clear skies, 54 degrees. To our south, clear in Cloquet, 57. Partly cloudy in Hinckley, 59. And right now it looks like the fog is lingering in McGregor, 54 degrees there. And if we cross the bridge to the Badger State, we've got some fog in Superior as well, 53 degrees. It's 54 and clear in Ashland. And then further inland, we've got some partly cloudy skies in both Hayward and Siren, 52 in Hayward, 58 in Siren right now. Well, coming up in about 15 minutes, we're going to get to Earthwise with Randy Simon, and we'll hear about using food waste for carbon capture. But right now, it's time for a little 3, 2, 1, blast off with Stardate on the North.
1: Stardate, August 11th. The top of the world will see a total solar eclipse tomorrow. A partial eclipse will encompass a wider slice of the globe, including Alaska and parts of the northeastern United States. A solar eclipse occurs when the moon passes directly between Earth and the sun, blocking the sun from view. The sun's hot but faint outer atmosphere, the corona, looks like silvery tendrils radiating away from the moon. This eclipse begins when the lunar shadow first touches Earth over northeastern Russia. The eclipse path then passes near the North Pole, slides across parts of Greenland and Iceland, and finally over northern Spain before vanishing over the Mediterranean Sea. At its peak, off the coast of Iceland, totality will last for 2 minutes 18 seconds. A partial eclipse, where the moon covers only a portion of the solar disk, will flank that path. In addition to parts of North America, it'll encompass much of Western Europe and Western Africa. From far northern Alaska, the moon will cover more than half of the sun's disk at about 8:30 a.m. From Anchorage, about a quarter of the sun will be covered. And from the northeast, the greatest eclipse takes place in northern Maine, shortly before 2 p.m. If you're in one of those areas, remember to protect your eyes. Watch the eclipse only through special glasses or dark welder's glass, and never look at the unfiltered sun. Today's program was made possible by Mercer Caverns in Calaveras County in California's historic gold country. More information at mercercaverns.net. I'm Billy Henry.

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Coming up Monday, August 17th, we'll hear from Dance Attic from 2017. 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

Well, where there's Paul Weller, there's the song Where There's Smoke, There's Fire. That one from 2025 off of the album Find El Dorado. And before that, Kathleen Hoy with the song Different Kind. That one from 2026. That is the title track from that album from Kathleen. Stardate before that, Billy Henry leading up to the eclipse that's happening tomorrow, getting us a little bit more information about its path and what can be expected in certain areas of the U.S. I know Bob King caught us up on what can be expected for the Northland and for the Minnesota, northern Wisconsin area, and it's about 3%, as I recall. About 3% of the eclipse will be visible. If you get some of those handy-dandy glasses, you'll actually be able to see kind of a sliver of the shadow over the sun. Well, support for the North 103.3 comes from the Waterview Shores. The Waterview Shores in Two Harbors cares for veterans and is a part of the Veteran Affairs and Community Care Network, serving and caring for eligible local veterans with rehabilitation, long-term care, and hospice services. Well, we got Earthwise in just a moment with Randy Simon. We'll be talking about food waste being used for carbon capture. So interesting stuff, as always, from Randy Simon. And we've got a word scramble to prepare for. So if you haven't already, get out that piece of paper and pencil. I'll give you some letters in just a little bit here, and we will scramble them up, come up with some new words, come up with some fun words, long words, whatever it may be. We're going to wake up that brain in a few. But before Earthwise, let's get to a stretching song. We are going to turn it over to a classic from Ray LaMontagne. Hopefully it's not too much trouble to do some stretching, but we are going to hear exactly that song. Here is Trouble on the North 103.3. Enjoy the stretch.

from the album I Built You a Tower. That is the latest from Death Cab for Cutie, Stone Over Water. Earthwise before that, Randy Simon talking about changing food waste into carbon capture. Science, just kind of magical to me. Earthwise every day, Monday through Friday at about 6:45 here on Northland Morning. And our stretching song today, courtesy of Ray LaMontagne, going back to 2002 with Trouble. Hope you enjoyed the stretch. Hopefully you're feeling a little bit better in the body. We're going to get feeling better in the mind in just a moment with a word scramble. But first, wanted to let you know that support for the North comes from Boreal Waters Community Foundation, working with donors to establish charitable funds, award grants, and scholarships, and partner with local nonprofits to support communities across the Northland. More online at borealwaters.org. Coming up in the 7 o'clock hour of Northland Morning, which is about 10 minutes away on this Tuesday, August 11th, we've got MN90 for you, some Minnesota history that's going to focus on the Hmong experience through paint. At 7:30, we've got a brand new For the Birds from Laura Erickson. We'll get an update from Peabody Street. And it's the sound check with Caitlin Brinza right around 7:45. We'll take a look at the live music scene. Lots happening on this Tuesday night. And right now, time to get out that piece of paper and pencil and take down these 10 letters. This one, kind of an ode to the eclipse that's coming up tomorrow. So here's your letters. M-O-O-N-A-N-D. S-U-N. So if you wrote those down correctly, you spelled out moon and sun. Can't have an eclipse without those two elements. So we're going to use those letters, those 10 letters, scramble them up any which way you want, come up with some new words, some long words, some fun words, even make up some words if you'd like. I'm going to do the same here for the Audio Nib Memorial Word Scramble, and I'll have my list of words at the 7 o'clock mark. I'll share what I find, and let's see what you find. All right, let's wake up that brain with the word scramble. In the meantime, here's Angus and Julia Stone with the song Monroe. Enjoy.

Annie Humphrey with Another Horse. That one off of the 2000 album, The Heron Smiled. Little Minnesota music to round out the 6 o'clock hour here on the North, 103.3 WDSE FM Duluth. We're also streaming online at the North, 103.3.org. Angus and Julia Stone before that from the album Karaoke Bar. We heard the song Monroe. That Angus and Julia, a sibling duo from Australia, if my info is correct here. Well, my name is Luke Morvec with you for another 2 hours. This is Northland Morning. Let's check out the weather. Should be partly sunny today. Highs are expected to be in the lower 80s. Just a little bit of northeast winds coming our way around 5 miles per hour. And coming up in about 15 minutes time, we'll get to MN90, a minute and a half of Minnesota history. We'll hear about the Hmong experience through the art of painting. On For the Birds, we're off to Peabody Street to get a very current update of what is happening in the outdoors. Some of Laura Erickson's observations of the animals out there, and the sound check at about 7:45. Caitlin Brinza is going to go through a pretty hearty list of live music options for this Tuesday. Well, the word scramble. Yes, indeed. We scrambled up the letters in moon and sun, looking forward to the eclipse, whatever we're able to get of it here in the Northland tomorrow. So we scrambled up moon and sun, came up with a few words, and landed on one eight-letter word, and it's a little bit of a, is it a word, is it not? Sound man. Sure, if there's a male individual who's handling, say, the sound at a live music event, that would be the sound man. 8 letters out of 10. Not too bad. I was left with an N and an O, so if you want to go ahead and say no sound man, I guess I used them all, but that's not really one word. What'd you come up with? Come up with anything fun? Give me a call if you did, 218-955-1033. Any which way, I hope that brain is just a little bit more awake this morning. Let's get back to the tunes. Here is Charlie Crockett with Kentucky Too Long.

0: off of the album Vertigo, that is Okie Dead with More Than I Needed. That group really makes the most of all the sounds, combining them, mixing them together, getting some fun stuff out of that crew. Tears for Fears before that from 1985. Everybody Wants to Rule the World, and it was Charlie Crockett with Kentucky Too Long off of the Age of the Ram album from 2026. Just about 7:15 here in the Northland. It's Tuesday, August 11th. Hope you're doing well today. Hope you're waking up well. Hope you had sweet dreams last night, and hopefully your waking hours are better than your dreams. Yeah, how about that for a hope today? I like it. For the Birds coming up in about 15 minutes, we'll get you caught up on the weather before that. We got a nice little thematic three-song set on the way as well. Right after, we get a little Minnesota history. MN90 on the North.
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2: Cy Tao was in college when he encountered the book Tragic Mountains, the Hmong, the Americans, and the Secret Wars for Laos by Jane Hamilton Merritt. The book documented the devastation of the Vietnam War.
3: The land was collapsing, that the women were being sold into prostitution, that black market was rampant, and that corruption was everywhere.
2: Cy Tao's family had escaped the war in 1975, when Tao was 3, crossing the border from Laos to Thailand. Then in 1980, the family immigrated to Minnesota. That's where Tao was living when he read Hamilton's book and decided to tell his own story of the Hmong experience. Beginning in the 90s, he painted 50 canvases. The images represented a timeline of Hmong history, from its origins to the Vietnam War, to life in Minnesota with its grocery stores, winters, and city life. In 2010, Tao's Hmong Migration series found a permanent home at the Minneapolis Institute of Art.
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0: Michael now with Painting a Wall. Oh, excuse me, didn't mean to interrupt the kaboom there. Michael now with Painting a Wall from 2023. That's off of the album called Company. Before that, we heard from the incredible string band Painting Box from 1967. And going back to 2008, a little Minnesota music to start that three-song set about painting. We heard the song Painting from Atmosphere. And MN90 today focused on the Hmong story and hearing about it through paintings. Minute and a half of Minnesota history at 7:15 Monday through Friday here on Northland Morning. Creeping up on 7:28 right now on this Tuesday, August 11th, and we're going to get to the weather before we get to the birds. Today's weather on the North 103.3 is supported by Widseth. 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Weather-wise, today it looks to be partly sunny. Highs are going to be in the lower 80s, a little bit of northeast winds around 5 miles per hour. Tonight, mostly cloudy. There's a chance of sprinkles in the evening, but that's about it. No other signs of rain in the near future. Lows will be in the mid-50s tonight. And then Wednesday, partly sunny, highs in the upper 70s. Again, just a little bit of winds, this time directly out of the north. Currently in Duluth, partly cloudy, 59 degrees. It's 56 and mostly cloudy in Grand Rapids. Hibbing right now, clear skies and 50. It's also clear in Two Harbors on up the shore, 54 degrees. To our south, we've got Cloquet clocking in at 55 under clear skies, also clear in 55 in Moose Lake. Hinckley right now, mostly cloudy and 61 degrees. And if we cross the bridge to the Badger State, Superior, Wisconsin, foggy and 53. Clear skies otherwise in northwestern Wisconsin. Ashland right now at 55. It's 53 in Hayward and 57 degrees in Siren. Good morning, Siren. How are you? And thank you for the things you do, do, do, do, do, do. Well, For the Birds received support from Hearing Wellness Center, home of the region's first and only tinnitus treatment center. If you have ringing in your ears, you don't have to learn to live with it. More at hearwellnorth.com. And we've got a brand new For the Birds today. Laura Erickson is simply taking a look out the back door and sharing some observations. Some wonderful insight from Laura, as always, coming up. Here is Laura Erickson's For the Birds on the North 103.3.
1: At this very moment, I have a hummingbird feeder on my home office window, along with two small feeders, one filled with a seed mixture formulated for cardinals, the other with a concoction called Bluebird Bugberry Blend. Several songbirds and a downy woodpecker come to the two feeders, but my chickadees and nuthatches don't limit themselves to them. They also regularly sip water from the center moat of the hummingbird feeder. I spend a lot of time chasing off starlings and even worse, pigeons, who are much too big for the tiny feeders and end up spilling more than they eat. I love pigeons, but they don't need subsidies, and it's illegal to feed them in Duluth. If I clap and wave my arms at them from the desk, they fly off. But my hummingbirds, chickadees, nuthatches, and cardinals usually take that in stride. They sometimes even stick around when I rush up to the window waving madly. I don't know how they came to the realization that they have favored status with me. Do they know they're the reason I fill the feeders in the first place? My blue jays didn't get that memo, at least not about those window feeders. Every morning I bring out a cup of sunflower seed, a handful of small suet balls, and a handful of unsalted peanuts in the shell, scatter them in my big backyard tray feeder, and make a particular whistle. The crows and jays fly in almost instantly, even with me standing right there. But when a jay comes to the window feeder, if I move a muscle, and it's impossible not to at my treadmill desk, zoom, there it goes. One of my local adults has been coming close enough to the window to let me see its disheveled appearance, but if it comes to the feeder, it must be when I'm not in my office. The blue jays and crows pretty much finish everything before the pigeons show up. Before I had pigeons visiting so often, I used to keep that tray feeder filled up with sunflower seeds whenever I had flocking birds, but with the pigeons, it's not worth it. And as a bonus, there isn't anything left to attract bears, so maybe they'll give us a break this year. We did have a bear in our yard Saturday night, according to the big pile of scat he or she left. But my feeders were untouched and our fence wasn't damaged, making this bear just as polite as the skunk who was nosing around under my feeders last month. When it started moving toward our patio, I opened the back door and told it, you must not come on the patio, and the pretty little thing turned and walked away. I'd had a pair of catbirds coming many times a day who also seemed to recognize their protected status at the window feeders. They spent a lot of time in my juneberries and dogwood, and I think were nesting in the back of my yard, but they disappeared during that extreme heat and horrible air quality last month, and I've not seen them since. I could count on seeing catbirds each and every day last summer, and until that terrible few days they were following the same pattern this year, so I'm pretty sure the combination of record-breaking heat and dangerous levels of particulates in the air killed them. My neighbor still has been seeing one catbird in her yard, so there were at least some survivors. My female cardinal also disappeared for a while, but I think she was just on eggs because she's back again. The two fledglings that had been begging persistently from the male are still following him sometimes, but seem to be getting their own food now. So if the female has produced a new batch of eggs, Dad and she will soon have more babies to feed. Flickers have been very regular in my yard this summer, apparently nesting in one of the big trees in back. There are plenty of ants in both my front and backyard, so I usually see them on the ground. But for the past couple of days, I've been seeing a male and female occasionally visiting my suet feeder. Up until last year, the flickers I've associated with feeders were the red-shafted subspecies of the West, not our good old yellow-shafteds. It's fun watching a familiar, common bird develop new behaviors and routines. I hadn't seen a pileated woodpecker on Peabody Street in several weeks, right up until Sunday. Both the male, not my banded BB, and a female had been visiting virtually every day well into June, and I was pretty sure they were nesting nearby. Sure enough, on Sunday the male brought his daughter. Meanwhile, that male seems to have displaced BB this past December, and I haven't seen BB once in 2026. He may well still be out there. Pileateds can be long-lived, and they range pretty widely. BB was originally banded a mile from here at Hawk Ridge. I saw a female bearing a band once last year. She may have become BB's mate and led him to her territory. Female woodpeckers get to call all the shots. I feel bereft without him. It was so joyful knowing and regularly seeing a recognizable individual of such an iconic species for so many years, and even more joyful because BB was so tolerant of me. But it's wonderful to know that the neighborhood is still welcoming pileated woodpeckers. For all I know, this one could be BB's son, and his daughter, BB's granddaughter. That's the way it is in the natural world. So many comings and goings, rhythmic and predictable, arrhythmic and unpredictable. When you pay attention to what's happening out there, even in your own backyard, life really is like a box of chocolates. You never know what you're going to get, but it's certain to be sweet. I'm Laura Erickson, speaking for the birds.
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0: Joya Ladakun has a new album coming out in September. That was a little preview of it. The album is called Hope is a Heavy Thing, and that song was called Kind. Nice one. Thank you, Joy. And thank you for tuning in to The North 103.3. We had Four of the Birds before that. A big thank you to Laura Erickson for talking about the birds as well as the bears and the skunks today. It seems like Laura's command of the birds kind of transfers over to making sure that those skunks and bears stay away as well when that's the requirement. 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Details at bigtop.org. We got plenty of tunes to round out the 7 o'clock hour today. We've got the Vindies coming up, a little Margot Price, and we are going to check out the live music scene tonight. What's going on with the sound check, Caitlin Brinza?
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1: Looking at this Tuesday, August 11th, Celtic Song Circle will be held at Wusso's, the Hot Club of Duluth performing at the Rathskeller, Sir Ben's has Homegrown Tomatoes and Open Mic, Indecent Proposal performing at Lincoln Park, Carmody Irish Pub has Bruce Woodman, Eric Frost is at North Shore Winery, Thomas Wojtko over at Northern Water Smokehouse, at the Sheraton Duluth Hotel is Aubriana Schmidt, and at Olcott Park is Dionysian Fifth of Rams.
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1: 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On the next In Business, a major project that will shape the Twin Ports for years to come, we look at the upcoming replacement of the Blatnik Bridge and what it could mean for the region. 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

From the album Trapdoor, that is the Vindies with Same Stars here on The North, 103.3. It was Garrett T. Capps before that with All Right, All Night from 2019, and we had the soundcheck from Caitlin Brinza. 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A couple more tunes to round out the 7 o'clock hour, but first a quick preview of that 8 o'clock hour of Northland Morning. We're going to get to a community connection conversation just about the top of the 8 o'clock hour. We'll hear about the tabletop gaming, pop culture, costumes, and more that will be descending on the deck this weekend for ExcaliburCon. We'll chat with organizer Steve Carbo about the event and its effects on the community and the impact it has on individuals as well. Tips for hardy gardeners at 8:20. We'll hear about succession planting. Just because a plant is done producing for the season doesn't mean that plot in the garden is finished with its usefulness. And national native news at 8:40, also in the mix. Back to the tunes, here is Margo Price with That's How Rumors Get Started. Enjoy.

0: 8:01 here in the Northland, and we're listening to Johnny Blue Skies Fade Out there with the song Don't Let Go. That's a new one off of the album Mutiny After Midnight. 8:01 right now, and you're tuned into the North, 103.3 WDSE FM Duluth. We're also streaming online at the North, 103.3.org. Thanks for tuning in. Let's check out the weather real quick before we get to the 8 o'clock hour in earnest. Looks like today is going to be a partly sunny one. Highs are expected to be in the lower 80s with just a little bit of northeast winds coming our way around 5 miles per hour. Well, in about 40 minutes, we'll get to national native news. We've got tips for hardy gardeners coming your way at 8:20. Tom is going to be talking about succession planting today. We've got plenty of tunes to fill in the gaps, and right now it is time for Community Connection, conversations with local people about interesting things. Programming on the North 103.3 is provided in part by Lake Walk Surgery Center on London Road in Duluth, with 72 surgeons and 15 specialties represented. 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Well, this Saturday and Sunday at the Deck in Duluth is Excalibur Con, the pop culture and tabletop gaming convention. The annual gathering is still in its early years, but it's growing fast. Here's organizer Steve Carbo to talk about the costume contests, the celebrity appearances, so much more, and the origins of Excalibur Con.
1: This is our third year at the Deck, and the first year was in my front yard, so it's like a 0.5, I think, that one counts as. But yeah, front yard for a year, and then 3 years at the Deck.
0: And can you talk about that growth? Because you're talking about going from your front yard, having a convention for pop culture, for tabletop gaming, and now it's at the Deck. And last year I was in attendance, and my jaw kind of dropped when I walked through the door and saw how many people were there. How many vendors, how many different voice actors, people yeah. who are in the pop culture zeitgeist were there. It was kind of incredible, the numbers, the growth.
1: Yeah.
0: Talk about that.
1: Yeah, so that first year in the front yard is like 80 people. And it really was just like, hey, it's my birthday. Let's do this fun thing. And we thought, oh, that'd be fun. And then we're like, oh, we could do something a little bigger. And then we, in the in-between time, we did an artist showcase at the Shrine Building and had about 300 people. So we're like, all right, let's just do this for real. And we worked with the local gaming community and came together to do the pop culture, which is kind of my forte, and then the gaming with like The Lock, Level Up, and Globe News, and Play and Plug in Ashland. And now we've got Collector's Connection and Treasure Chest Games and Game Goblin, all of Rogue Robot, all of these folks that have been a part of it over the last couple of years. Then we moved into the Deck and had the upstairs downstairs, filled that up pretty well to now this year, we're moving into Pioneer Hall in addition to what we already have. So you'll have all of the gaming, all the pop culture, the guests that you mentioned. And each year we've seen 80 people up to over 1,000, up to over 2,000. Like, it's bumped up. And kind of where we're trending this year is we're already blowing away the numbers from last year. And that's with pre-sales and just our vendors, volunteers, and all of the special guests. And we expect if the trend holds from previous years, you know, Duluthians love to buy their tickets on Thursday, Friday, Saturday, right? So we think we're going to have a big at the door crew as well.
0: When it comes to this happening in the area, you hear about conventions and they're frequently in larger metropolitan areas. We're, you know, this northern burg that has somehow been able to cultivate this. Is it a lot of people from the Twin Ports area? Are you seeing outliers? And on top of that, how important is that for the community and for individuals to have something like this in the area? A bit of something that maybe tells people that, yeah, there's people like you.
1: There is. One of the things that we find a lot with doing this is people find their community. I'm a therapist by trade. That's what I do, work on connections and feeling good about yourself and the community that you're in. Each year that we've done this event, there's been people that will literally say, I found my people. That's like this common phrase, whether it be a Warhammer community or a Magic the Gathering community or a Star Wars community, whatever it is, there's a community here. And I think you spoke to, often the conventions are in a larger area. So you can go down to the Minneapolis-St. Paul area, and between February and November, probably find a convention 3 out of 4 weeks. And between anime and Pokemon and general pop culture and NostalgiaCon and Galaga, like all of these big ones. And to have something here that hopefully caters to a little bit more hometown feel, that you can sleep in your own bed. You don't have to drive to the cities, or we have a lot of people, you just can't. It's a financial burden. It's a mobility burden to get to Minneapolis, St. Paul, or Fargo, or Madison, or where some of these other quote close conventions are, and being able to have it in an area. I mean, if we encompass the Northland, even like the Iron Range, Northern Wisconsin, the Duluth, Superior area, I mean, we're talking about a very large population and a large population of nerds and fandom lovers of all kinds. So to be able to provide that in this area, I think speaks volumes.
0: Let's talk about some of the highlights, the events, appearances from some celebrities, and a little bit about just the costume culture of it all. Can you touch on all of those?
1: Yeah, absolutely. Those are two big things from the get-go. I mean, I've been a nerd. I watch movies. I watch anime. I watch all the stuff. The zeitgeist, I try and stay abreast of that. And I'm like, oh, I like that person. I want that person. I'd love to see that person. So we've brought in some really neat people from Star Wars, from Power Rangers, from anime, various properties. So this year we're super stoked to have three people that are associated with the K-pop Demon Hunter movie. So Sungmung Cho, Alan Lee, and Jennifer Sun Bell. We've got folks from X-Men 97, which is an amazing show. So Holly Chow and Guy Agostini. So there's the guests that you'll be able to meet and see. We have fantastic artists and authors as well. And then you mentioned the costuming. So from the get-go, the first event we did, people showed up in my front yard in costumes, Jedi robes and lightsabers and things like that. The first event we had down at the deck, I was like, I don't know, are people going to cosplay? This is new. And it was overwhelming, the amount of cosplayers. We've grown our cosplay contest to occur both days, Saturday and Sunday, because there's just so many people that want to do it. We have some cosplayers that are coming up from the Twin Cities area, local folks here. We have the 501st Legion, the Star Wars cosplaying. They've been really supportive of us. The Uncanny Experience, and a lot of those folks do X-Men cosplay, which is fitting with having X-Men 97. Whether it's more of the casual, I just want to dress up, we'll have tons of people like that. And then we'll have people like, no, I want to show this off. I want to compete in the competition. And we have competitions for kids, for hobbyists, for professionals, and for groups. So if you want to break out that costume, you're definitely going to be able to showcase it both days at ExcalibrCon.
0: ExcalibrCon happening August 15th and 16th. I think we got those dates right. This yes. Weekend at the deck, where can people go for tickets and more information?
1: Yeah, the best thing to do is to go to ExcalibrCon.com. We have a pretty extensive website that breaks it down into where our guests are going to be, how much their autographs are, when they're doing panels. The really neat thing that I believe is a thing that can set us apart with ExcalibrCon is it's not just go there and spend a bunch of money. You can go there and spend a bunch of money if you want, if you're like me, and buy a bunch of nerd stuff. But we have so many great community partners that are offering mini painting classes, painting classes of various kinds, live demonstrations that are no cost. One of our voice actresses, Melissa Medina, she's recording people voice acting, and those are included in the price of your ticket. So there's all of these experiences that go on for the weekend that if you're like, well, I'm not sure I can buy a ticket and then spend hundreds of dollars on stuff, you wouldn't necessarily need to. So I think being able to go to that website, check it out, see what's going on, you won't be disappointed in any way.
0: That is my conversation with Steve Carbo, organizer of ExcalibrCon, happening this Saturday and Sunday at the deck. If you missed any of that conversation or are looking for a little bit more of that conversation, we'll have it on our website at thenorth1033.org a little later on this morning. We'll have links as well. And you can hear Community Connection every Tuesday and Thursday morning at 8 a.m. right here on Northland Morning. Thanks for tuning in. Let's turn it back over to Tame Impala with Wings of Time. Thought this felt appropriate for the topic of conversation today.

0: Jimmy Cliff with World Upside Down. Thanks for tuning in to The North. Really appreciate it. Keeping it tuned to 1033. 8:15 right now on this Tuesday, August 11th. My name is Luke Morvec with you until 9 o'clock today, and we've got Tips for Hardy Gardeners coming up in just a moment. 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And before we get to one more tune before Tom, we are going to share a haiku. A couple of weeks back, got kind of haiku happy with things, and one of our listeners, Sarah, sent me two haikus, one of which I will read now, and the other one I'll read after Tips for Hardy Gardeners, but they're both very much focused on summertime, gardening, the outdoors, and so happy to share a couple of haikus by Sarah. Here's one of them right now. Deep into summer, I exhaust myself counting all the shades of green. Thanks to Sarah for that one. And we will have one more from that poet after Tips for Hardy Gardeners. But first, again, one more tune. Here's Band of Horses with Casual Party.
1: It's a complete farce. Everything you do is a farce.

0: It's time for Tips for Hardy Gardeners. Tom Casper is a master gardener and the past president of the Duluth Garden Flower Society. And Tom is our host for Tips for Hardy Gardeners, Tuesday mornings on Northland Morning. Good morning, Tom.
1: Hey, good morning, Luke. How are you today?
0: Things are okay. Things are all right. Looking forward to this. I guess I don't know what I'm looking forward to. We're kind of like plunk in the middle of summer. I know there's plenty of people who are feeling like fall is in the air, and it kind of sort of is, but I'm still trying to be in the present and make the most of the summertime. As somebody who's in the gardens every day, I have no doubt that being present of mind and being forward thinking has to find a kind of balance.
1: Yeah, that's a great intro.
0: Is that too philosophical for you this morning? That might be too philosophical for everybody.
1: Oh, I like it. I like it. I'm feeling better. You're right, though. There's things going on in the garden, and I don't really want to call it fall yet, because some of us are still thinking we haven't experienced a lot of summer yet, although we've had some beautiful sunny days. Now, if we just got some rain mixed in with that, that would be make it better. So,
0: right.
1: Yeah, certainly lots of things going on in the garden. And one of the things I hear a lot of from people is they plant their garden in the spring, and then they harvest some of those things like lettuce or spinach, radishes, things like that. And then their garden just sits there and the ground isn't being utilized for much of the year other than that initial crop that they plant. There is an opportunity to change that, and it's really a process of, for lack of a better term, it's called succession planting, which means after we harvest one crop, like that planting of radishes that we planted early in the season, and these are things that you plant early because they don't like the heat that we're experiencing right now, and they do what's called bolting or go to flower. So things like radishes and different greens, lettuce, stuff like that, will actually become bad when it gets too warm. They'll go to bolting.
0: B-O-L-T-I-N-G?
1: Yep.
0: Huh.
1: And that basically is it going to flower, and that affects the quality of the produce that you're harvesting, so you don't want that to happen. And so once that happens, people pull that crop out, and either they harvest and it's good, or it doesn't taste good anymore and they get rid of it. But along that line, so hearing from folks talking about that they have their garden and that space is sitting sort of empty after they get that first harvest out of there, now is actually the time to plant that succession garden in those places. So there's things that we can still plant that are still going to do well, that actually will enjoy those cool fall temperatures that we were just talking about.
0: And by do fall, well, you mean it like there's actually an opportunity to harvest something before it gets too cold?
1: Right. Yeah. Huh. So you can grow two crops in that same garden space in a short period of time. And it's pretty specific things. You couldn't plant peppers there or tomatoes or cucumbers, stuff like that, that are very susceptible to the cold temperatures. But things like peas or broccoli, cauliflower, radishes, cabbage, stuff like that, you could still plant in those gardens and get a second harvest in that same space. The thing is, you'd want to, depending on what it is, you'd want to potentially have started a few of those plants inside or, in a container first and then move them into the garden. So it might be a little bit late unless you're for things like broccoli and cauliflower, if you're starting it or going to plant it from seed. So in the future, if you wanted to do that, you'd want to start those plants probably around the 1st of July as far as seeds, and then plant out about the 1st to the 15th of August. So
0: keeping in mind that it could be broccoli or cauliflower, you don't need to have necessarily had them in a nursery. You could potentially plant those right now and still get a harvest, huh?
1: Yeah, if you had little baby plants, you could for those. Other
0: gotcha.
1: Things like kohlrabi, radishes, mustard greens, lettuce, peas, those you can plant right now from seed. And you will still get a nice crop from those, with dependent on, of course, proper watering, which would need to be supplemental in these drier conditions we have right now. But with lots of sunshine and warm days, you're going to be able to harvest a second crop. And especially things like radishes and the greens that only have about a 28 to 30 day time period between seeding and harvest. So going in and digging up that soil or turning that soil a little bit gently and then replanting some of those as seeds right now, is you're actually going to get a second crop out of it, which is a huge extra utilization of that little piece of land that you have for a garden to get more produce out of it with very little input or cost is really a great benefit. So,
0: and Tom, for somebody who very much sees gardening as magic, and sometimes I can't wrap my head around the science of it, when you are removing a plant that has gone through that bolting process that you mentioned earlier, and you are planting something new, is there something working in the soil already? Is the soil somehow activated because it has already spent the first part of the summer offering nutrients to a plant, that it might be a little bit better even to use the soil that has already been used versus planting something in new soil? Do you catch what I'm saying here?
1: Yeah, and that's actually really an interesting question, because the answer is yes. The mycorrhizae or mycorrhizomes that are in the soil are already active and have been processing minerals and things like that in the soil and making that ready for plants to take up. So in a case like that, with that in mind, you would want to very minimally disturb that soil, because if you go in and where you did have those other plants planted and go in with a rototiller and chew it up and everything, then you're kind of disturbing that layer of those microorganisms that are going to be there to help your plant be successful. And that really is a process called no-till. And that's something we could talk about on a future show, is really the whole process of not tilling the garden at all, because you keep those microorganisms intact in the soil. But certainly in a garden where you're doing that succession planting and you're using that same soil, there are organisms in the soil that are going to be beneficial to that plant, and more beneficial by not disturbing that soil or disturbing it as little as possible. So that's really a good question, and something we should explore a little bit more in a future episode.
0: Yeah, sounds good. Well, I'm looking forward to that. Succession planting. All right, I learned something today. I do every day, but just wanted to make sure I stated that out loud today. Specifically, Tom.
1: Yeah. So the moral of the story is to utilize that land for your benefit, and also to keep that soil nice and healthy for future gardens, and certainly doing succession planting as part of a process like that.
0: Tom, always appreciate the time. We'll catch you again in 2 weeks.
1: Sounds good, Luke. Have a good day.
0: You as well. That is Tom Casper. Tom is a master gardener and the past president of the Duluth Garden Flower Society. And Tom is our host for Tips for Hardy Gardeners, Tuesday mornings on Northland Morning. And we'll have that conversation up, as usual, on our website at thenorth1033.org. Succession planting. New stuff for me. Well, before we get to the weather, I do want to share one more haiku from Sarah. Here we go. Very much tied in to the garden lifestyle. Here it is. Smiling daisy face nods in appreciation as I pull the weed. Another haiku from Sarah. Thank you so much for those haikus. Lovely, and I feel quite appropriate for the time of the year and for the topic of conversation at hand. Tips for Hardy Gardeners. Well, what do we got for a time? Almost 8:30 here. Time to get to the weather. Today's weather on the North, 103.3, is supported by Widseth, architects, engineers, environmental scientists, and land surveyors, with 12 locations including Duluth and Hibbing. 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It's going to be partly sunny in the Northland today, highs in the lower 80s, a little bit of east winds. This time they're shifting east, I guess. Around 5 miles per hour. Tonight, mostly cloudy, chance of sprinkles in the evening, with lows expected to be in the mid-50s. And then Wednesday, partly sunny, highs in the upper 70s tomorrow. Some north winds are expected, though they'll be pretty gentle, like around 5 miles per hour. Right now in Duluth, mostly sunny, 64 degrees, 61 and cloudy in Grand Rapids. Hibbing, mostly sunny, 57 degrees, and then on up the shore, Two Harbors, sunny and 61. To our south, Cloquet, sunny and 63, mostly sunny in Moose Lake and Hinckley, 59 and 64 degrees, respectively. And if we cross the bridge to the Badger State, Superior, Wisconsin, lots of sun in the sky, 60 degrees. Same goes for Hayward, 62 in Ashland with sunny skies, and mostly sunny in Siren right now, where it is 63 degrees. We've got National Native News coming up right around 8:40 and a couple of tunes to sneak in between now and then. Here is Ronnie Whitehead going back to 1967 with the tune Out of Breath. 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
1: Today, we're looking at the implications of using electricity to control the amount of inflammation that occurs in the body. This has implications for many, many diseases.
0: We look at current research into bioelectric medicine on the next Skeptic Check from Big Picture Science.
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There is Goose with Good Times, End Times, a 2026 tune off of the album Big Modern, all caps, and an exclamation point at the end of it. National Native News before that, which you can catch every day at 8:40 here on Northland Morning. Well, my name is Luke Morvick, and at 9 o'clock I'll be turning things over to Morgan Kohler for music through the day. Thanks for sticking around and enjoying the tunes and the programming that we've got for you here on the North 103.3. Well, Hannah usually compiles the sports, and she is out today, so we'll get back to the traditional sports news tomorrow, but I thought I'd take a moment and talk a little bit about, a recreational event that could very well be considered a sport. I mean, it's really tough to find a physical activity that hasn't at some point been transformed into some sort of professional or even semi-professional sport. You see tag being played by quote-unquote professionals now. It's just really, there's very little that is left to just recreation. Then I thought, you know what? Something I love to do? Climbing trees. And I'm sure there's some sort of a tree climbing competition out there, but for me, tree climbing remains this pure form of physical activity that doesn't have competition tied to it. I love a good tree climbing tree. There's nothing better than it. Every single day, I at least hang from a branch for a little bit and just dangle, maybe let my legs go to and fro. And it's just a high point. It's just really lovely. A little bit of connecting with nature, a little bit of physical activity, and no competition in sight. Tree climbing. If you're going to do it, be careful, but enjoy it. All right, what did we learn today on Northland Morning? Well, we learned that not only the birds listen to Laura, but also the skunks do too. We also learned that just because a plant is done producing doesn't mean the harvest has to end, so says Tom Casper. And we also learned that sometimes dressing up as, say, one of the X-Men can lead you to finding your people, finding your community. Well, well, well, hopefully you found a community here by listening to the North 103.3. I really appreciate it. Let's get back to the tunes. Here is Early Eyes with Better at Home. This one from 2020. Enjoy.

Lyle Lovett with Bears from 1998. That's how we're closing out Northland Morning today here on the North. 103.3 WDSE FM Duluth, baby! We're also streaming online at thenorth1033.org. 8:59 here in the Northland. It's Tuesday, August 11th. It's been a dandy of a day so far. Thanks for tuning in to Northland Morning. Thanks also to Laura Erickson, who knows a thing or two about the bears out there, as well as the skunks and the woodpeckers and so much more. Thanks to Steve Carbo for stopping by and talking about ExcaliburCon happening this weekend at the Deck. Tabletop gaming, pop culture, lots of stuff. We'll have that conversation up on our website shortly. And to Tom Casper, I say thank you for talking about succession planting. That conversation also will be up on our website shortly. Well, tomorrow on Green Visions, it's a happy 65th anniversary to Carlton Soil and Water Conservation District on Green Visions and on Hypotheticals. How haunted would you allow your dream house to be? We'll get to all of that tomorrow. My name is Luke Morvec. Morgan Kohler is up next with Music Through the Day.

This is the North 103.3, and that was Bob Schneider with 40 Dogs Like Romeo and Juliet. That one from 2009 off of their album Lovely Creatures. MT Jones before that, I Don't Understand, off of their latest record, Joy. It is 9:08, and you are listening to Music Through the Day here on the North 103.3. My name is Morgan Kohler. I'll be here with you till 12 o'clock noon. I do want to say a huge thank you to Luke Moravec for Northland Morning this morning and every morning. Coming up here in the 9 o'clock hour of Music Through the Day, we're going to hear from Sun Volt, something from Yasmin Lacey coming up in a little while, some Cat Clyde a little bit later here in the hour. And right now, Orville Peck. This is Too Little, Too Late, here on the North.

listen. Wait a minute, hold on. Come on, listen to this. Can you feel the spirit? Wait a minute. Can you feel the spirit? When you hear Aretha sing, y'all, oh Lord, can you feel the spirit? When my woman wake me up in the morning, she give me the spirit. Oh, when I'm on my last go round, I need a little spirit. It's good for my soul. Oh, yes it is.

the spirit. It's getting next to me now.

This is the North 103.3, and that was Grant Lee Buffalo with Truly, Truly from their 1998 record, Storm Hymnal, Gems from the Vault of Grant Lee Buffalo. Aretha Franklin before that with Ray Charles, Spirit in the Dark. We also heard from Orville Peck, Too Little, Too Late. That one off of their record, Mule. It is 9:22, so while I've got you here, let's go ahead and take a look at the forecast. Today's weather on the North 103.3 is supported by Woodseth, architects, engineers, environmental scientists, and land surveyors. 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Looking here at the forecast. For today, partly sunny with a high in the lower 80s. Tonight, partly mostly cloudy. There's a chance of sprinkles here this evening with a low in the mid 50s. And looking ahead to tomorrow, partly sunny with a high in the upper 70s. Current temps and conditions, Duluth on top of the hill. Mostly sunny in 68. Same story if you're down by the water. The air quality currently in Duluth is 28 AQI. That is in the good range. Two Harbors, mostly sunny and 66. Looking at Cloquet, mostly sunny and 68. Hopping across the bridge to Superior, where it is mostly sunny and 67. We're going to go ahead now and get back to the music. The Smiths right now, How Soon Is Now? Right here on the North.

0: my Aussie friends had this phrase, and the phrase was fair dinkum. And I have always wondered, where did that ever come from?
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That is the Spencer Davis Group with Keep On Running. Threw it back to 1965 with that track. Cat Clyde before that, Another Time. We also heard from the Smiths, How Soon Is Now. It's 9:36. And through all stages of life, Aspires Health serves the people of northern Minnesota, Wisconsin, and upper Michigan with advanced cardiology, orthopedics, and rehabilitation services. More information at aspires.org. And with that, we're going to get to the music. Yasmin Lacey, this is Summer Haze here on the North.

Elena Kay here on Music Through the Day on the North 103.3 with Daddy Issues, single of theirs from 2019. Shannon Kerfman, before that from 1999, Weird No Riders, from their album Loud Guitars, Big Suspicions. Jalen and Ganda in the mix, Burning Temptation, from their record Doctrine of Love. We also heard from Eleni Mandel and their track Music and Motion. Kicked off that last set with Yasmin Lacey. It is 9:52, and the North 103.3 is supported by listeners like you and All Energy Solar, a Minnesota-based residential and commercial solar designer and installer providing green, turnkey energy solutions. 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

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We also stream online at thenorth1033.org. That was Ted Leo and the Pharmacists, Where Have All the Rude Boys Gone? That one off of their 2003 release, Hearts of Oak. Sunvolt at the top of that last set. We're going to dive right into the 10 o'clock hour here on Music Through the Day. Hooray for the riffraff. Right now, this is No One Else from their 2014 album, Small Town Heroes. Here on The North, 103.3, listener-supported radio.

That is Peter Gabriel here on the North 103.3 with Salisbury Hill. Hooray for the Riff Raff before that one with their track, No One Else. It is 10:10 and you're listening to Music Through the Day here on the North 103.3. My name is Morgan Kohler. I'll be here with you till 12 o'clock noon. Then we'll head into Away With Words. In the meantime, here in the 10 o'clock hour, we're going to hear tracks from Arthur Buck, something from Big Thief coming up. We've got some C-Mat in the mix as well. Right around 10:30, we'll go ahead and check in with Caitlin Brinza on the sound check. Check in on the forecast right around 10:20. So jam-packed 10 o'clock hour here on Music Through the Day. And right now, we've got a tune from Kelly Willis. This is I Don't Care here on the North.

That is Jungle here on the North 103.3. We heard The Wave from their album Sunshine. Before that, Left Lane Cruiser from 2011, Lost My Mind, and Kelly Willis at the top of that last set. It is 10:20, so we're going to take a brief break now from the tunes to take a look at the forecast. 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Looking here at the forecast for the rest of today, mostly sunny. There's a chance of some sprinkles here late this morning, and it's going to be a high in the lower 80s with the northeast wind around 5 miles per hour. Tonight, mostly cloudy. There again is a chance of sprinkles here this evening, and then partly cloudy after midnight with a low in the mid-50s. Wednesday now, we're looking ahead, partly sunny with a high in the upper 70s. Current temps and conditions here across the region. Duluth on top of the hill, mostly sunny and 70. If you're down by the water, sunny and 68. Duluth has a current air quality of 34 AQI. That is in the good range. Two Harbors, sunny and 70. Looking at Cloquet, mostly sunny and 72. Hopping across the bridge over to Superior, where it is sunny and 72 as well. We're going to hear from CMAT now. 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

0: That is The Doors here on The North 103.3 with End of the Night. That one from 1967. Sad Daddy before that, Bootlegger off of their record Ozark Shine, and C-Mat at the top of that last set. It is 10:32. We're going to take a moment now to check in with Caitlin Brinza on the soundcheck. She'll let us know what's happening around town tonight. Take it away, Caitlin.
1: 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Looking at this Tuesday, August 11th, Celtic Song Circle will be held at Wusso's. The Hot Club of Duluth performing at the Rathskeller. Sir Ben's has Homegrown Tomatoes and Open Mic. Indecent Proposal performing at Lincoln Park. Carmody Irish Pub has Bruce Woodman. Eric Frost is at North Shore Winery. Thomas Whiteco over at Northern Water Smokehouse. At the Sheraton Duluth Hotel is Aubriana Schmidt. And at Olcott Park is Dionysian Dithyrambs. If you've got a show and you want us to know, send us an email to info@thenorth1033.org. 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We're good.
0: 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If you're on your computer, it'll be right on the right-hand side. We're going to hear from Big Thief in just a moment, but first, the North 103.3 is brought to you in part by Fond du Luth Casino. 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

0: On his debut album, American Rough, queer country artist Andrew Saw writes about love and the tension between who he is and who he falls for.
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This is the North 103.3, and that was Belfast Cowboys, Hardworking and Poor. Some Minnesota music from their 2015 record, The Upside to the Downslide. Arlo Parks before that with Too Good off of their album Collapsed in Sunbeams. We also heard from Jim James, Come Again from their record Wowed Out. Big Thief at the top of that last set. It's 1048, and support for the North comes from the Waterview Shores. The Waterview Shores is a full continuum of care campus offering short-term rehabilitation, long-term care, and assisted living all on one campus, less than a mile from the hospital in Two Harbors. Right now, we've got a track from Kurt Vile. This is Pretty Pimpin' right here on the North.

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We also stream online at thenorth1033.org. That was Pete Yorn, All the Beauty. Arthur Buck, before that, Sleep with One Eye Open from their record Arthur Buck 2, and Kurt Vile at the top of that last set. It is 11:01, and we're going to kick off the 11 o'clock hour now with Michigander and their track Freakin' Out. Here on the North.

That is Houndmouth here on the North 103.3 with Tiger Blood. That one from their 2026 record, Lordy. Michigander at the top of that last set. It is 11:08 and you're listening to Music Through the Day here on the North. My name is Morgan Kohler. He'll be here with you till 12 o'clock and then we'll head into Away with Words. In the meantime, more music is coming your way here on Music Through the Day. We've got tracks from Railroad Earth. We're going to hear from Donovan here a little bit later in the hour. We've got tracks from Jordan Reiki as well. And right now, Tao, this is Fossils here on the North.

This is the North 103.3 Community Run Radio here in the Northland. And we just heard from Little Barry with a Luggin' Hurt from their latest Gravity Freeze. Mason Jennings before that. Always Been is the album. We heard Rain Boots off of that one from 2013. And Tao kicked off that last set. And it is 11:23, so we're going to go ahead now and take a look at the forecast. Today's weather on the North 103.3 is supported by Woodseth, architects, engineers, environmental scientists, and land surveyors. 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Taking a look here at the forecast for the rest of today, it's going to be mostly sunny. There is a chance of some sprinkles here late this morning with a high in the lower 80s. Tonight, mostly cloudy and a chance of sprinkles in the evening, and then partly cloudy after midnight with a low in the mid 50s. Wednesday now, we're looking ahead, partly sunny with a high in the upper 70s. Current temps and conditions, Duluth on top of the hill, mostly sunny and 72. If you're down by the water, just a tad cooler at 70. The current air quality in Duluth is sitting at 33 AQI. That is in the good range. Two Harbors, it's mostly sunny and 72. Looking at Cloquet, mostly sunny and 73. Hopping across the bridge to Superior, where it is mostly sunny and 75. Coming up here in this next set of music, we're going to hear from Buddy Miles. We're going to hear from the Sundays. And right now, Jordan Rakey, this is Enemies, here on the North.

0: Tune in to Backtracks on Northland Morning. 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

That is Buddy Miles here on the North 103.3 with Heart's Delight. That one from their 1970 record, Them Changes. The Sundays before that, Here's Where the Story Ends from their album Reading, Writing, and Arithmetic. And Jordan Reiki at the top of that last set. It's 11:35, and support for the North comes from Studio Cafe in downtown Duluth, offering craft coffees, teas, and sandwiches in a space designed to spur creativity. 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We've got a track from Jason Isbell in the 400 unit right now. This is 7 Mile Island, right here on the North.

This is the North 103.3, and that was Ray Wiley Hubbard with Dog or Wolf from their album Reel to Reel for Real. Donovan, before that, Sunshine Superman, that's the title track off of that 1966 release, Water Baby with a Miss, and Jason Isbell and the 400 Unit from their self-titled album kicked off that last set with 7 Mile Island. It is 11:51, and the North 103.3 received support from the 20th Porcupine Mountains Music Festival, presented by Friends of the Porkies. The festival takes place August 28th and 29th, with 2 days of music in the wilderness of Michigan's UP, featuring headliners Southern Avenue, The Steel Wheels, and more. Tickets and info at porkiesfestival.org. I am getting ready to head out here for the rest of the afternoon. I will be in tomorrow morning at 9 a.m. to kick off music through the day tomorrow, and a couple tracks here to carry us through till Away With Words at 12. Here is Mark Bouchard and Joe Bonamassa. I'm going home here on the North.

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2: One morning, I was standing in a doorway, and the father of this family came towards me with a big smile on his face. Very loudly, he yelled, "How is it hanging?"
3: We were going to help shovel each other's walk. And I walked up to him, and he looked at me, and he goes, "Oosh." And I said, "What?" 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And I said, "Where I grew up, we said brr."
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6: You're listening to Away with Words, the show about language and how we use it. I'm Grant Barrett.
4: And I'm Martha Barnett. If you want to describe people who have an overly high opinion of themselves, maybe they're a little too self-congratulatory, there's some handy Spanish slang that'll do the trick. In English, we might say somebody's full of themselves. But in Argentina, you might describe such a person as Tarzán de Maceta, which translates as Tarzan of the flower pot.
6: Tarzan of the flower pot.
4: Yeah. Or you might call them Yeti de Freezer. The Yeti,
6: the
4: of,
6: Yeti
4: the
6: of the freezer.
4: Yeah. You can also say the equivalent of Aquaman of the toilet.
6: Oh, no. Aquaman of the toilet. That's terrible.
4: And I got those from Adam Sharp. He's an author of quirky books about words and trivia, including The Correct

0: order of biscuits, and euphemisms that get on my you-know-whats. And you can follow him on social media. He's always talking about these kinds of things, and they're lots of fun.
1: Oh, that sounds lots of fun. I'm still thinking about Tarzan of the Flower Pot. He's not King of the Apes. What is he, King of the Ants?
0: Yeah, such a great picture. And we know people like this.
1: We do. You're not one of them. Martha and I are always collecting idioms from everywhere in the world. 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
0: Hello, you have a way with words.
2: Hello, this is Gelvrena.
1: Hi, Gelvrena. Where are you calling from?
2: I am calling from Huntsville, Alabama.
1: Oh, Rocket City. Welcome to the show.
2: Rocket. That's right. Thank you.
1: What's on your mind, Gelvrena?
2: I'm wondering, I'm here sometimes whenever somebody is, I guess, saying someone is not smart or something, they say they cannot walk and chew gum at the same time. Now,
1: yes.
2: In my mind, I'm thinking, well, that is easy. Anyone who has a mouth can move up and down and chew gum. It's like while they're walking. It doesn't make sense why they say this. So I'm called the show.
1: So you can do it, and you assume others can do it.
2: Exactly. It does not make sense to me.
1: I'm hearing an accent, Gelvrena. Where are you from?
2: I am from Uvarujo.
1: Okay. And do you have expressions like this in the other languages that you speak?
2: We have idioms.
1: Yes.
2: As you have, but they are nowhere near as outlandish as the ones I have heard here. Nowhere near.
1: All right, so this expression has some history to it, and I want to tell you about a couple of different times when it's been well known. Back in the 1970s, President Lyndon Johnson was well known for a lot of coarse language. He was an earthy fellow. He was known to, off the record, use a lot of swearing and to speak exactly what was on his mind. And at one point, he said about Gerald Ford, another U.S. president, that he was so dumb he couldn't fart and chew gum at the same time.
2: Oh, no.
1: But although a leader, a lot of people thought that was too coarse, and so they just quoted him as if he said walk instead of fart. But that wasn't the earliest time that that was said, although it was a very significant time that that was said. What it turns out is that there was a time in this country in the mid-1800s where chewing gum became very popular, especially for women and children. And it was considered an unbecoming habit, something that you probably shouldn't do. And you will find in the newspapers of the period these letters or these opinion columns where they talk about how ladies should not talk slang or bet on horse races or smoke cigarettes and chew gum. and it was a thing that you weren't supposed to do. They would act as if chewing gum was this kind of hallmark of a low-class woman or a woman with no sophistication. And you can see over time how chewing gum and these other bad habits, supposedly bad habits, were used as a shorthand to indicate the kind of woman who wasn't very bright. So women who chewed gum were considered a kind of woman who was undesirable. And that she wasn't sophisticated, she wasn't educated, she probably was never going to make anything of herself. You wouldn't want to date her or marry her.
2: I would not last in that world. I would not. I would not.
1: none of the women I would date would last in that world either, frankly. And so over time, you'll see, here's a newspaper from 1876. It's just a little blurb. It says, "No woman can talk successfully who chews gum." And they're basically saying that women were too dumb to do both. It's just basically misogyny. It's a time and a place where women were considered inferior to men, and certain segments of society had no problem just saying it plain. And over time, the expression was broadened to refer to anyone, to men and children and anyone of any age and gender and background and stuff. And so it stopped referring just to women. But it started referring just to women mostly, and particularly young women. And young women often take a lot of guff in our society because they tend to be the ones who adopt new language first, and adopt new habits first, and innovate with fashion and that kind of thing. So they catch up a lot of abuse for doing things early and first.
2: I agree.
1: Yeah.
2: They will not last in this world, though. This is the world of women empowerment, and it's beautiful. And that kind of mindset is blasphemy for this world.
1: Yeah.
2: So I'm glad he does not live here.
1: Yeah, I'm glad we live here and now. I agree with you. Gail Vrenna, thank you so much for your call.
2: Thank you. This has been an honor. Thank you so much. I listen to you every day.
0: Well, call us again sometime. We'd love to hear from you.
2: Thank you so much.
1: All right. Take care. Bye-bye.
2: Take care. Bye-bye.
1: Well, when you're done chewing your gum, give us a call, 877-929-9673.
0: Hello, you have a way with words.
3: Hi, this is Bob Dallas. I'm calling from Mount Airy, North Carolina.
0: Hey, Bob.
1: Hi, Bob. What's up?
3: Hi. A few years back, I lived in Kansas for most of my adult life after I got out of the Navy, and I moved to East Tennessee. So just the other side of the Blue Ridge or the Smokies from where I'm living now. And I had a very nice neighbor, and we had one of our rare snowstorms over there. I stepped out. We were going to help shovel each other's walk. And I walked up to him, and he looked at me, and he goes, oosh. And I said, what? And he says, well, it's cold, oosh. And I said, where I grew up, we said, brr. And so he explained to me that that's the way they say that there. So I just wondered if you all had encountered this. Is it regional there to Appalachia? I mean, we were just right at the foothills of the Smokies there.
1: Well, it is particularly common in Appalachia, and I do have some evidence that it's heard in western North Carolina and in northern Alabama. Over the years, we've heard from listeners about it. Tiffany wrote to say she grew up using it in Arkansas. However, Johanna, who grew up saying it in Alabama, as had did her mother and others there, said her husband from Arkansas had never heard it. So I don't know. Most people that we've heard from and that I've been able to find either are from North Carolina, Appalachia, or northern Alabama. There's a biography by a woman named Cleo Hicks Williams called Gratitude for Shoes, Growing Up Poor in the Smokies. And she includes oosh and ooshie. And she was from Cherokee County, North Carolina. And there's a blog, a wonderful blog, called Blind Pig and the Acorn by Timber Presley. And it's all about Appalachian culture. And she's got a great entry that includes mention of oosh and ooshie. And she and her commenters all talk about whether or not they use it. And a number of people know it. And they're from different parts of Appalachia. And one person says they use ooshie booshie to mean very, very cold. So it is out there. None of the major books that I have, none of the big dialect dictionaries include it. But there's enough evidence out there that we can draw a little bit of a dialect map and say that it does exist and kind of pin it to a geographic region. So it is a thing.
3: Oh, so it's more of a verbal word that you'll encounter, but there's not really much in print or documented in print, huh?
1: No, I found it very few printed sources at all.
0: Well, Bob, what I want to know is, does oosh work better than brr? Because when I'm really cold, making a noise like that helps me feel like I'm a little bit warmer. Does one of them work better than the other for you?
3: You know what? I have actually used oosh because, you know, after you get exposed to it, it kind of works better than brr. but you know, brr to me almost sounds like you're mimicking your teeth chattering or, you know, that shivering. But oosh is just like you just blow it out and you let everybody know how you're feeling.
1: But you know what we'll do, Bob? We'll put the word out to our listeners who are all over. And if other folks have used oosh or ooshie or something like that to mean cold, it's kind of an interjection that you make when it's cold out. They'll let us know. They're pretty good about that. Maybe we can draw a bigger map or a more precise one.
3: Well, I've really enjoyed our conversation. I appreciate you listening to my commentary there.
1: Yeah, we appreciate it. Thank you for sharing.
3: All right. Have a wonderful afternoon. Thank you.
1: You too. Bye-bye. Take care. Be well.
0: Bye, Bob.
3: Thank you.
1: Yeah, if you know something about oosh or ooshy to mean cold, if it's an expression that you just blurt out anytime you're shivering, yeah. Let us know, 877-929-9673, or tell us about it in an email to words@waywardradio.org, or try another way to reach us. 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

0: Kevin Helgard of Havre, Montana, sent us a great email about misunderstandings. Kevin writes, "Many years ago, I was attending a conference at a hotel. The original pastry order for the conference was 4 dozen donuts. At the end of the first day, only about half of the pastries were consumed. My boss asked the hotel meeting server to please cut the pastry order in half for the next day." You know where this is going, Grant.
1: I do indeed.
0: Sure enough, we arrived the next day, and there were 4 dozen donuts neatly cut in half. Oops.
1: To the letter. Oh, we love these language misunderstandings. Give us a call with them. Tell the story, 877-929-9673.
0: More about what you say and why you say it. Stick around for more of A Way with Words.

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0: You're listening to Away with Words, the show about language and how we use it. I'm Martha Barnett.
4: And I'm Grant Barrett. And here he is, the fabulous quiz guy, John Chinesky. Hi, John.
5: Hey, Grant. Hi, Martha.
0: Hey.
5: I have a quiz for you today that is a little more straightforward than most. No tricks or jokes. It's a quiz about one of my favorite kinds of words, demonyms. Mm-hmm. You're familiar, I'm sure, with demonyms?
4: Mm-hmm.
2: D-E-M-O.
4: Right. N-Y-M-S.
5: N-Y-M, yeah.
4: Mm-hmm.
5: Do either of you want to explain what a demonym is?
4: Sure, it's a place name, more or less, right? Mm-hmm. Or it's actually the thing that you call the people who are from a place.
5: Right. Right.
4: So American is a demonym for people from the United States of America.
5: That's right. For example, you both live in San Diego, so you are both?
4: San Diegans, yes.
5: San Diegans,
2: yes.
5: Right.
2: Right.
5: I live in Brooklyn, New York, so I am both?
2: A Brooklynian and
4: a Brooklynite.
5: A Brooklynite or a Brooklyner.
4: Brooklyner, yeah.
2: Okay.
5: And also a New Yorker, right. I'm going to see how much you know about demonyms for people from different countries and cities. We'll primarily look at forms that are irregular constructions. For example, someone from Boston is a Bostonian. That's a common construction.
4: Sure.
5: But the people who live in nearby Cambridge are known as what?
2: Cantabrigians?
5: Cantabrigians, right.
4: Nice.
5: And the ones in the English Cambridge share that same name, mm-hmm. right. First, we'll try some irregular demonyms that are very common and somewhat well known. If you're from Dublin, you're a Dubliner, but if you're from Glasgow?
4: Glaswegian.
5: Glaswegian, right. Now, the U.S. Government Printing Office recommends the official demonym Indianan for someone from Indiana,
4: mm-hmm.
5: but Indiana residents prefer what?
6: Hoosier. Go Big
4: Hoosier.
6: Red. Go Big Red.
5: Nice. If you're from the island nation of Dominica, you're Dominican, but if you're from the island nation of Cyprus, what are you?
4: Cypriot.
2: Mm-hmm.
5: Cypriot, right. If you're from Iceland, you're an Icelander. But if you're from the Netherlands?
2: Oh, you're Dutch.
5: You're Dutch, right. It does
2: sort of... I was afraid you were going to do something with Reykjavik and we
5: no,
2: were there, or that
5: no.
2: volcano, and I thought we were going to be in big trouble.
5: Like I said, these are irregular, but they're sort of well-known. You would think with the land in there, it would be Netherlander, and so I've heard that sometimes.
4: Mm-hmm.
5: But Dutch. Now, let's try some that are a little more uncommon. What about people who live in Munich?
4: Not Munchkins.
5: Oh. you're not far off.
4: Is it Munchkins?
5: No, it's Munchners.
4: Munchners.
5: Munchners, yes. What are people from the nation of Kosovo called?
4: Kosovars.
5: Kosovars, yes,
4: yeah.
5: Very good. People from the United Arab Emirates have their own demonym. What is it?
4: Emiris?
2: I
4: don't know.
5: Close.
4: Emirates?
5: Close. It's Emiratis.
4: Emiratis.
2: Ah.
5: E-M-I-R-A-T-I-S.
4: Nice.
5: Emiratis.
4: Very good.
5: Right. Now, here are a few that, to me, are rather unusual. Let's try them out.
4: Okay,
2: oh,
4: great.
2: Now these are the unusual ones?
5: Yeah, these are the unusual ones.
2: All right.
5: From the halls of Montezuma to the shores of Tripoli, where you will find what people?
4: I don't know.
5: I'll tell you this one. It'll help you get the next one. It's Tripolitans.
2: Really?
5: Hello? Yes, yes. Tripolitans.
2: Tripolitans.
5: Now, here's the last one. This last one, that one will help you get this one. Similarly, if you're from Minneapolis or Indianapolis, what can you be called?
2: Indianapolitan?
5: Yeah, Indianapolitan or?
4: Minneapolitan.
5: Minneapolitan, of course.
2: Oh.
5: You can be called that if you can somehow manage to get it out of your mouth. But
2: wow.
5: Yeah. You guys did very well.
2: Wow.
5: That was a lot of fun. Thanks for having me here.
4: Thank you, John. Thanks for the quiz, John, as always. If you've got a question about wordplay, grammar, puzzles, a thing that you think you can stump us with, call us 877-929-9673 or send it an email to words@waywardradio.org.
0: Hi there. You have a way with words.
7: Hi, this is Joe Montani calling from Tucson, Arizona, the old Pueblo.
4: Hi, Joe. Welcome to the show.
7: Thank you, Grant. You know, well, I tell you what, I'm a scientist here. An astronomer.
4: Oh,
7: and,
4: really? That's cool.
7: We, of course, you know, coming up in science, we have a lot of contact with mathematics and out of necessity and, well, because it's fun also. But I have a question that's been on my mind for many years, even though I've had plenty of opportunity to talk with mathematicians and other scientists. I never put this question to them, nor have dictionaries or other sources of etymology been able to help me. And that is the word odds, O-D-D-S. Now, I mean, I'm not a gambler or a gamer or a, you know, one who wagers. So I've never really used this in a practical way. But, of course, we know that, well, it's the ratio of probabilities. You know, one outcome of something might be probable to a certain extent. Another one might be probable to another extent. And the ratio of those is the odds, which one will win out. But where does this word odds come from? You know, again, in math, we know there are even numbers, odd numbers, but I doubt it has anything to do with that, but I'll be delighted to learn otherwise, or if that is the case. Any ideas?
4: It does. It does come from odds and evens. All right, let's say yeah. You have two stacks of coins, and they both have 10 coins in a stack. Across the top, they're perfectly even. If you take one coin off of one stack, now they're uneven. They are, one of the stacks is now odd, all right? Let's say that you have four stacks and one of the stacks has one fewer coin than the other three stacks. It is the odd stack. It's unusual. It's odd, right? It's literally that same odd. So it's different. And so what we're talking about here is something that as odd is unusual, it's different. And it starts out as the opposite of even. And odd came to refer to the difference between anything, any two things or more than one thing, to indicate that something was unequal. And that's what's happening, just like you said, in gambling. The odds is the ratio, that is the difference for and against a certain position in the outcome of what is being bet on. And so when we talk about the odds for and against something, that's exactly what we're talking about. What is the outstanding different part of this wager? What is the outstanding, what is the unequal position that we might take that something will or won't happen? It's all about what's different or what's unequal. So it is odd. It's unusual.
7: Okay, Grant. That does shed some light on it. And see, I hadn't really considered that it would land on both sides of that question. That is, that it would have a connection with the mathematical fact of something either being odd or even as a number, and here's the big and, that it had something to do with the oddness of its strangeness of or the difference between things. That's so interesting.
4: Yeah, when words develop new meanings, sometimes they become abstracted from their source, and so they seem odd, they seem unusual and strange. But once we look into the path that they've taken to go from meaning one to meaning two, it starts to make more sense. And then you kind of have your aha or eureka moment. But I want to get back to your profession. You said you're an astronomer. I imagine there in Tucson, if you drive out a ways, you'll find plenty of places where there's not a lot of urban light, and you can see great distances into the universe.
2: Yeah, you've probably had your own ahas and eurekas, huh?
4: Yeah.
7: Oh, that's certainly right. You know, from early childhood on, I grew up on the East Coast, New Jersey, and started to use small telescopes there, and then to get bigger telescopes, I couldn't afford them, so I had to start making them even as a kid. Made my first one at age 13, larger and larger mirrors, you know, ground from scratch, literally from scratch, using abrasives, and then polishing. So that led to a career, which I'm very happy to be part of. I think definitely what drew me to the field is the beauty of what you can see. In other words, as an observer, simply the beauty of it. And, of course, mathematics has a certain beauty of its own, which put the two together, and, wow, it's a nice combination. What are the odds of that?
4: Well, I imagine you have some lovely language that you can share with us in a future call. And so, Joe, we'd love to hear some of that from you another time.
7: That would be an absolute delight, and I look forward to it. And I want to thank you for putting my mind at rest. Thanks so much.
4: I'd be well.
2: 877-929-9673. The other day, David Finfrock of Dallas, Texas, sent us a photo of a sign for the Sierra Madera Astrobleem. And he knew that we would be excited about this, or at least I was, because I had no idea what an astrobleem was.
4: Sierra Madero astrobleem?
2: Astrobleem.
4: That is an amazing sentence. That is an astonishing series of sounds. The Sierra Madero astrobleem. That's surely a space traveling vehicle, right?
2: Well, an astrobleem, it turns out, is a meteorite crater. It comes from Greek words that literally mean star wound.
4: Oh, like blemish. Bleem is in blemish.
2: They're not related. I looked them up because that's what I thought. Bleme in Greek is a wound caused by a missile.
4: Wow.
2: I know.
4: Astonishing. Sierra Madero astrobleem. And where is it?
2: It is in southwestern Pecos County in Texas. And don't you just love that David saw that sign and knew that we would be all excited about it?
4: Thank you, David. You made my day. Maybe several.
2: Send us signs you've seen. Words at waywardradio.org.
4: Hello. You have a way with words.
8: Oh, hello. Nice to be here. This is Anna. I am calling from Seattle, Washington.
4: Hi, Anna. How are you?
8: Hi. Well, there are two particular expressions that I have heard here in America. And the first one, if you don't mind, I would like to introduce with the context of how I heard it.
4: Okay.
2: Sure.
8: Okay. So I am from Hungary originally and came to America in 1980, arrived in Seattle in April of 1980. And a very nice American family sort of sponsored us and took us under their wings, and they were very nice. And one day, I was only 3 weeks in America, and my English was not very good. And I was 20, and I had 2 years of high school English under my belt. And one morning, I was standing in a doorway, and the father of this family came towards me with a big smile on his face and coming down towards me, and very loudly he yelled, "How is it hanging?" And I was mortified. Like, how is what hanging? I don't have anything hanging. Should I have something hanging? Am I in trouble? By the time he reached me, I figured, okay, this is some sort of greeting. But I was so confused. And I've never heard this since then, but I've never forgot it. And I would really like to know how a line like this came to be a greeting.
2: Yeah, so the question, how's it hanging, is not really a formal greeting. It's not something you're going to hear when you talk to the president or your boss or something like that. And you know, if you look at dictionaries, they'll explain that it was originally described as a man-to-man greeting, if that makes sense.
8: Oh, that does make sense.
4: It's moved beyond that. It's no longer man-to-man. It's now more widespread, and it's kind of lost the gender connotations.
2: Right.
8: But I have not heard it since then. And so man-to-man, that does make sense. Okay. Well, thank you. Another one, with the same family, we spent our very first Christmas with them, and they kept talking about trimming the tree. And I was also very confused, like, why would you want to cut off the branches of a tree that you're about to decorate?
2: Right. And did they give you an explanation for that?
8: I don't think I asked them. I was just sitting there confused, and I watched them as they are decorating the tree. And later I came to understand that the trimming itself meant the decorating. But still, the expression to this day confuses me.
2: Well, Anna, you've actually zeroed in on a really interesting word, because the word trim in English probably comes from an old English word that meant to make firm or make strong or to arrange or prepare. So, for example, you may have heard people talk about how you need to trim a sail on a boat, and that means to adjust the lines on the boat that are attached to the sail to adapt to whatever conditions there are. Or if you're in good trim, you're in good physical condition, you're ready for anything. And in the same way, if you're making a Christmas tree ready for the holidays, you trim it. Or think about Thanksgiving. Oh. You know, you have turkey with all the trimmings.
8: All the trimmings.
2: Mm-hmm.
8: Yeah. Mm-hmm.
2: It's what we call in English a contronym, which is a word that can have two different meanings for various historical reasons. For example, the word cleave. You know, a meat cleaver separates things, but you can also cleave to an idea, cleave to a spouse. There are several words in English that that do that. For example, if you're making Christmas cookies, you might dust the cookies with powdered sugar.
8: Mm-hmm.
2: But if you're dusting your house, you're not spreading dust all over your house. You're taking away the
8: dust. That's right. You're removing the dust. So
2: right.
8: Cool. What a wonderful language. I love English.
4: Anna, thank you so much for sharing your stories with us. And call us again sometime, okay?
8: Thank you very much for your enlightening explanations.
4: All right. Take care and
8: be
4: well.
8: Bye-bye.
4: Bye-bye.
2: Take care,
4: Anna.
8: Bye-bye.
4: There are lots of ways to reach us on our website at waywardradio.org/contact, where you'll find all of our past episodes and information about Away With Words events. 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
9: Hi, I'm John Kunz. I'm from Duffield, Virginia.
4: Hi, John. Welcome to the show.
9: I guess I'll put it this way. Here's the picture. There's a bunch of Englishmen sitting at the pub, and they're all raising their glasses or their mugs of ale to someone or something. And they say, "Hear, hear. Hear, hear." And why here, here? What does that mean? You know, so that's the question.
2: Well, John, I guess the question is, how do you think they're spelling here, here?
9: Well, no, I've been preparing for this call, and I said I don't know if it's H E R E or H E A R. I'm assuming it's the first one, H E R E.
2: H E R E. No, actually, it's the other one. It's short for
9: really?
2: Hear him, hear him. And it's an old expression that people would use to call attention to what somebody is saying. You know, somebody's saying something important, and people would say, "Hear him, hear him." And it was used in the late 17th century in the British Parliament. And by the 18th century, it was just shortened to hear, hear. And, you know, if you ever watch those televised debates in the House of Commons, you know, you'll hear people say hear, hear instead of applauding. Because, interestingly enough, applause is usually forbidden in the British Parliament. And so they just say, yeah, yeah. Actually, the rules of the British Parliament say, members must not disturb a member who is speaking by hissing, chanting, clapping, booing, exclamations, or other interruption. But when not uttered until the end of a sentence, the cry of hear, hear offers no interruption of the speech. So people will say, hear, hear, instead of applauding.
9: But if you've ever listened to Parliament, those guys are talking to each other. They're, somebody will say something, everybody will go, they'll be talking back, you know. The other thing that came to mind, there was no PA systems back then.
2: There were no PA systems back then. But you're right about that noise that you hear in Parliament. Sometimes people use hear, hear in a negative way, just making noise. Hear, hear. It's an imperative that tells people to listen. It's not H-E-R-E.
9: Huh. Okay.
4: It's more of a command.
2: Yeah, in fact, you'll see that command in the King James Version of the Bible in the 2 Samuel. Yeah, a woman says, hear, hear, and then she goes on to say something to the people of the city.
9: Oh, well, that makes sense, too. Okay, okay. Well, yeah. I was wrong a couple of times.
4: Ah,
2: no, happens
4: no
2: to
4: worries.
2: The best of us.
4: Yeah, no worries. It's all good. John, thank you so much for talking to us. We really appreciate it.
9: Thank you. Thanks, sir.
2: Thanks, John.
4: Take care. Be well.
9: Bye-bye.
4: Well, hear us, hear us. You can hear all of our episodes at waywardradio.org. 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
2: 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I'm Grant Barrett.
3: And I'm Martha Barnett. And this is the book that I am recommending to anybody who will listen if they love language. It's called The People's Tongue, Americans in the English Language. It's edited by author and academic Ilan Stavans, and it's this beautifully curated compendium of 450 years of English as it's been spoken and written in what is now the United States. Now, these are all original texts. They're from essays and articles and poems and songs and speeches and book chapters and more. It starts with a love letter from colonial times that's barely understandable because it contains so many conventions of late Middle English. And from there, the book moves on to text from a New England primer from 1687 that was used to teach children to read. And the collection moves up on into the present, into what Stavans calls the ruckus of polyphony. And what a ruckus it is. This is a sweeping look at so many writers and speakers, so many views about language. And just to give you a taste, there's Noah Webster on spelling reform. There's Thomas Jefferson on the usefulness of neologisms. There's Simon Pokagon, who was one of the most prominent Native American writers of the 19th century. And he writes about the limitations of translating indigenous words into English. And then there's Thomas Hopkins Gallaudet on the beauty and eloquence of sign language, and Walt Whitman on slang, Emily Dickinson, Sojourner Truth, Mark Twain, Bret Hart, James Baldwin, Isaac Bashevis, Singer, Zora Neale Hurston, William Faulkner. There's Toni Morrison's magnificent lecture accepting the Nobel Prize for Literature. There's David Foster Wallace on grammar and usage. And there's Korean-American novelist Chang Rae Lee's description of watching his mother struggle to learn English. And also Amy Tan on how her mother's Chinese-accented English affected her own. And Richard Rodriguez gives a sensuous description of the difference between the sound of Mexican Spanish that he heard at home and the English that he heard out in public. Louise Erdrich on learning Ojibwe, Jhumpa Lahiri on learning Italian, a gorgeous bilingual Sestina by Dominican-American poet Julia Alvarez. There's Adrienne Rich and Susan Sontag and Tony Kushner and Ilan Stavans himself, who's a Mexican-American writing about Spanglish. There's Bob Dylan and Kendrick Lamar. Grant, this is exuberant, rambunctious, glorious melange of English as it is spoken and written in the United States. It's just what I recommend is just keeping it close to you and reading a chapter a day. They're relatively short, and it's just delicious.
2: Martha, your book recommendations rarely steer me wrong. And when we do disagree, it's for obvious reasons, just because of things like taste, our taste in fiction. But this sounds like something that you and I will 100% agree on. Give me the title again.
3: It's a new book, and it's called The People's Tongue, Americans in the English Language, edited by Ilan Stavans.
2: We will link to this on our website. 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
3: Hello, you have a way with words.
4: Yeah, hi. Hi, Martha. Yeah, so this is Jerry, and I'm calling from the beautiful Shenandoah Valley in Northern Virginia.
3: Oh, lovely. Well, welcome to the show, Jerry. What's on your mind today?
4: Thank you. About 50 years ago, I was working on a ship, and I happened to work with a bunch of Aussies and a bunch of Kiwis, and I heard you guys talking about some Australian words the other day, and I learned a bunch of words while I was with them, which is, I used to call it a pipe wrench, but they called it a stilson, because that's the guy who made it. Wrenches, they call it spanners. Adjustable wrenches, they called shifters. But my Aussie friends had this phrase, and the phrase was fair dinkum. And I have always wondered, where did that ever come from?
3: Fair dinkum. So what context would you hear this in?
4: So fair dinkum is something that is absolutely 100% authentic beyond any question. You're standing behind it. You're saying, oh, this is it. He's a fair dinkum stand-up guy.
2: Yeah, that's a classic one. Yeah, a fair dinkum Aussie is an Australian of the most ideal kind, right?
4: Absolutely, and I worked with some of the greatest.
2: Did you ever hear someone called a fair dinkum drongo?
4: Nope, never heard anything like that.
2: A fair dinkum drongo is the worst sort of person, just the worst sort of simpleton. So yeah, fair dinkum. Yeah. That's a classic Australianism, and as you said, used a little bit in New Zealand by the Kiwis. A classic expression. It's two words: fair and dinkum. And we really should focus on dinkum because other words can appear in front of dinkum. So you could have straight dinkum or fair square dinkum as well. And
4: yeah, I figured fair had to be pretty fair.
2: Yeah, but fair dinkum is the most common one, but square dinkum or straight dinkum. Dinkum originated in English dialect in Lincolnshire and Derbyshire and migrated with people from those regions to the Antipodes. And while it fell out of use in England, it continued to be used and grew in use in Australia and New Zealand. And originally it meant work. Or share of work. So you might, so saying something was fair dinkum, you meant kind of good job, or it's a well done. And it's had a lot of variation, and there's a lot of subtlety in its use in Australia. But in general, like you said, it means authentic, on the level, legitimate, honest, and it can be used as an intensifier, just to emphasize something. So that's the fair dinkum truth, means that is definitely the truth.
4: But it's just its own word, or how did it get from
2: it's old its own word.
4: English?
2: That's exactly right.
4: Well, I guess it didn't change from Old English to anything. It just means what it means, right?
2: Yeah, don't know. Its origins are lost in time, but it did come over with as a form of dialect from the old world to the Antipodes.
4: Oh, I'll be darned. And I was trying to tie it into Winky Dink or something like that.
2: There have been attempts to tie it into Chinese, but it is definitely not Chinese. It did not come from China.
4: I just have to be satisfied with that.
2: Yeah. Well, call us again sometime. Sounds like a call for a bunch of folks who taught you another whole dialect.
4: Oh, yeah. Over the years, you learn a lot of different words.
2: All right. Take care of yourself and be well.
4: All right. Thank you very much. Good talking to you. Great. Bye.
3: Bye-bye, Jerry. Bye. 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

0: Scott Metzger draws a lot of funny cartoons about animals, and recently I saw one of these cats and dogs who are sitting around in a nickname support group. And the cat says, "I went from Charlie to Chuck to Sir Chuckles McFurry Pants." And the dog says, "That's nothing. I was Coltrane, then Train, and now they call me Chugga Chugga Woo Woo." And they just all look so sad.
1: And that is exactly what happens to pet nicknames.
0: Isn't it?
1: But you kind of do that with people too, don't you? I call my wife 6 or 7 sweet things.
0: Yeah, I was thinking about this because the names that I've given to pets historically have gone through those kinds of changes. But of late, it's more the intonation that I use. I don't change their names up so much.
1: Yeah. Oh, really? Okay. Well, my cat Pearl, who's a wild one, is Pearl and Pearly Whirly and Pearl Everlasting.
0: Pearl Everlasting.
1: And Pearly Girly and Sweet Kitty and Little Baby and Baby Kitty.
0: Yeah, and I have Wolfgang. And
1: that's, is that how you say it?
0: Yeah. Yeah, it's just a different intonation.
1: You know, to do Wolfgang.
0: Maybe I'll try that and see if he responds. But you know what? We've talked about this years ago on the show. I think it would be funny to hear what other people experience in terms of changing your pet's name.
1: Yeah, what's the path your pet names have taken? They started so simple and then they got complex. 877-929-9673. Or explain the whole sordid history in email, words@waywardradio.org.
0: Hello, you have a way with words.
2: Hello, my name is Daniel. I'm from Nicholasville, Kentucky, and thanks for having me on.
1: Welcome to the show, Daniel. What can we do for you?
2: Well, my father was raised by his grandfather in rural Madison County, Kentucky, and he had lots of sayings that he used as a farmer and a shop owner, and one of them was, when my dad got in trouble, he'd say, "You're in deep yogurt." And I was just wondering where that came from.
1: Deep yogurt. Was that a special kind of trouble that he was in, or it was just regular old trouble?
2: It was just regular trouble.
1: Okay, yeah.
0: And how deep was that yogurt?
2: I don't know. He was a milkman.
1: Oh, was he now?
0: Okay.
2: Yes.
1: So he knew yogurt. You know, I'm thinking about all the other terms, Daniel, for this sort of thing. I'm wondering if being in deep yogurt is worse than being in deep doo-doo. Which is another one.
2: I imagine it was a nicer way of saying that.
1: Yeah, and we all know the term we can't say on the air, which I think comes to mind. A deep foo-foo is another way to put it.
0: Yeah, was your grandfather careful about his language?
2: He was. He was raised in a Christian family. They raised walker hounds.
1: Oh, that would explain some of it. It's definitely a nicer way rather than using the four-letter word beginning with an S. And you'll find that deep yogurt gets the point across without having to offend anyone's sensibilities.
2: Right.
1: But yeah, possibly by comparison to bird poo is the thing with deep yogurt, because yogurt does look a lot like you've been splattered by a pigeon.
2: Uh-huh.
1: You know, if it spills on you.
2: Okay.
1: Yeah.
2: Thank you very much.
1: Yeah, our pleasure, Daniel. Thank you for sharing your memories of grandfather. But that's what it was. Now, anybody who's careful with their speech and avoids those four-letter words is probably going to have a whole stock of those more polite expressions to express a little bit of dissatisfaction.
2: Okay.
1: Take care now.
2: You too. Bye.
0: Bye-bye. Daniel.
1: I know we've got more than a few mischief makers who got deep doo-doo when they were kids. We'd love to hear the expressions your parents used when you were in trouble or the ones that you use with your children and grandchildren. Let us know, 877-929-9673. 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
0: Here's a lovely thought from Leo Rosten's Treasury of Jewish Quotations. 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
1: Yeah, the books will lead to acquiring more gold in any case. Of course, the gold could lead to acquiring more books. I don't know.
0: Definitely acquiring more books. 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
1: I think the point is that knowledge is everlasting and money is not.
0: That's well said.
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0: Hi there, you have a way with words.
3: Hi, Vince here from Brooklyn.
0: Hey, Vince from Brooklyn. Well, welcome to the show. What can we do for you?
3: There was a Brooklynese saying that was on my mind. I'll give you some background first. I was born in 1947. In the early 1950s, growing up, a lot of the young men were returning back from Korea. These were older cousins, neighbors, and this affected the neighborhood, all these having all these nice young men back again. And one of the things, as little kids who were 5, 6 years old, we were very annoying, and they would say to us, "Go cut a chogi." That became the vernacular that I thought was Brooklynese and was part of the vernacular of Brooklyn all the time. It was used in my grammar school. It was used in my high school.
1: What did it mean? Can you say it again?
3: Cut a chogi. Means beat it, you know, get away from here. And in 1967, I'm stationed in Fort Rucker, Alabama. I meet Fort Rucker, two MPs that just came back from Korea. And, of course, I'm from Brooklyn, they're from Brooklyn, you become very fast friends. And they had a car. And we were driving down the road, and the driver says to me, I'm in the back seat, he says, "Vince, which way do I go?" Different Brooklyn, I said, "Cut a chogi." He turns the car, makes the correct turn. Then he turns to me and he says, "Where'd you learn Korean?" I said, "Korean? I don't know Korean." He says, "Yeah, cut a chogi. You told me that it's Korean." "It is Korean." I said, "I thought it was Brooklynese." He says, "No, it's Korean." So that's my story.
1: That's hilarious. So you didn't realize that all those soldiers coming back from Korean were speaking something they'd picked up in the war.
3: Right. In Korea, they picked it up in Korea. They brought it back to the neighborhood. They all had similar experiences, linguistically, I guess, in Korea.
1: Yeah.
3: And they brought it to the neighborhood, and I just assumed, as a young man, being 5, 6 years old, that was part of a vernacular. And
1: that's
3: for all
1: fantastic.
3: My life. I mean, I used it in high school even.
1: It's not just old-timers. It's still running around. People still say, cut a chogi or do a chogi or pull a chogi. It's still out there. Chogi being spelled C-H-O-G-I or I-E or E-E or E-Y, sometimes with a double G. Yeah, directly from Korean as early as the early 1950s. It's hard to say exactly which part of the Korean language it came from, but it roughly came from a Korean phrase that meant go there, roughly. Chogi means there in Korean. So it basically means go that way. And so it's the kind of thing that might be shouted constantly when people are giving directions or orders.
3: Well, I thank you very, very much. And I enjoy your show tremendously. It's tremendous, both of you. You do a great job, and I thank you for that.
1: Yeah, our pleasure. Thanks for calling, Vince. And you call us again sometime.
3: Okay, fine. I will call back. Okay.
1: All right, take care.
3: Thank you very much.
1: Be well.
3: Okay, right, bye.
0: Bye-bye. 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

0: Italian, if you're describing something really boring, you can use a phrase that translates as, it makes milk come to my knees. How weird is that?
1: What does that mean?
0: Well, that's a good question, and nobody's completely sure, but it may have to do with the idea of somebody's really boring, they're going on, and it's as if you're sitting there beside a cow with a bucket, and you're milking the cow, and you're waiting for the milk to come up to your knees, and it's taking a long, long time.
1: Oh, I see.
0: Yeah, it's far venire il latte alle ginocchia.
1: Ginocchia. Oh, that's nice. I like that word. That means knees, I guess. You can reach out to us. There are a lot of ways to do it. 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
1: Special thanks to Michael Breslauer, Josh Eccles, Claire Grotting, Bruce Rogo, Rick Seidenworm, and Betty Willis.
0: 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I'm Martha Barnett.
1: And I'm Grant Barrett. 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
2: The cowboy, in American myth, is peak masculinity. A big, strong man who needs no one, living off the land and fending for himself. On American Rough, queer country artist Andrew Saab plays with that myth. The idea of the cowboy and masculinity and how it all ties into his own identity.
3: I'm so endlessly tender and warm and yet I have this desire for something rough and hard.
2: Coming up, you'll hear Andrew Saab perform songs from his new album, and we talk about some of the artists who influenced him. Artists like Katie Lang.
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2: Andrew Saab, today. I'm Raina Duris, and this is World Cafe.
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2: Let's start things off here with a song from Katie Lang. 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
2: Welcome back to World Cafe. I'm Raina Duris. American Rough is the debut album from queer country artist Andrew Saw. He's my guest today.
3: There was a specific album I know really changed your life. It was Poses from Rufus Wainwright. Tell me about hearing that album for the first time.
4: Well, this was in high school, and my really cool friend who had already gone off to college gave it to me. And I had already been deeply in love with the collections of other queer artists like Elton John and Freddie Mercury, my God. But when I heard Rufus and his unabashed yearning himself and his lyrics, I mean, speaking so clearly and poetically, but also very plaintively about loving a man, I thought, well, it gave me permission to even dream of having this kind of career for myself.
3: Yeah. I'm going to play a clip of Cigarettes and Chocolate Milk. It's how the album opens.
4: Yum.
3: One of my favorite songs. I love it. What was going through your mind when you heard this for the first time?
4: You mean other than just falling in love with him, like thinking, yeah, how do I get this guy to marry me? I was thinking about a world that I could be so authentically myself.

0: Lavender Cowboy performed live at World Cafe by Andrew Saw. Andrew Saw's new album is called American Rough. He's been my guest today on the show. It's been so, so nice talking to you, Andrew. Thank you for being here.
1: Thank you, Raina. My pleasure entirely.
0: I'm Raina Duras, back in a moment with more World Cafe.

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2: Before that quick break on World Cafe, you heard a session with Andrew Saw. And not long after we recorded that in July, Andrew got engaged. So sweet. Sending lots and lots of love and congratulations to you, Andrew Saw, from everyone here at World Cafe. Now, back at the beginning of the summer, artist nonprofit Salt Lick Incubator launched a series called Songs of Us. They've been rolling out performances all summer long to celebrate America's 250th. Here's one of them. It's Brandi Clark performing Will the Circle Be Unbroken on World Cafe.

0: That is Orville Peck, Dead of Night, taking you to the end of this hour of World Cafe. Thanks again to Andrew Saw for being on the show today. And thanks to our producer, Miguel Perez, for his work on that session. We produce this show at WXPN at the University of Pennsylvania in Philadelphia. I'm Raina Duras. Thanks for listening to World Cafe from NPR.
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0: Is Queens of the Stone Age going country? Not only does frontman Josh Homme show up on a new Shania Twain song, he also brings in another country singer for this new Queen song.

You'll hear that whole track coming up, plus this new song from Billy Strings. New music from the Womack Sisters.

0: All those tunes and more on the way. I'm Raina Duris, and this is World Cafe.
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0: Going to start this hour off with music from Yola Tango. It's their cover of William Devon's Be Thankful for What You Got.

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5: It's live from the archives. I'm Raina Duras. This is the part of the show where you get to hear a couple of exclusive live World Cafe recordings from the vault. Today, starting with Norah Jones. And the recording you're going to hear is from really early on in her career. Her first time on the show when she was promoting her debut album, Come Away With Me, in 2002. She came in a few years after she originally recorded this version and reflected on how this was a song from her first album where she could really hear herself figuring out how her voice worked with the piano. It's her own version of Hank Williams' Cold, Cold Heart. Norah Jones performing live for World Cafe.

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2: Is Queens of the Stone Age going country? This is the big question. I'm Raina Duras. It's World Cafe. Queens frontman Josh Homme appears on Shania Twain's new song, Faded Blue Jeans, from her new album that came out last month. Here's a little bit of that. Listen for him in the background. So that's Josh Homme on a country song with Shania Twain. And on the new Queens of the Stone Age track, he brings in a guest singer of his own, another country artist. It features vocals from country singer Nikki Lane. Here's Queens of the Stone Age, Easy Street on The Cafe.

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1: American Football released their debut album to little acclaim in 1999 and promptly called it quits. But as time passed, more people fell in love with LP1, and it's since become an emo classic. They reformed in 2014 and released three more albums, including their latest and most ambitious, LP4. Coming up, American Football talk about their place in emo history and perform live on the next World Cafe.
2: 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That puts a wrap on the World Cafe for today, and the World Cafe will be back again on our airwaves kicking off at 1 o'clock tomorrow. And we will be starting up Northland Afternoon here with the Soundcheck, a daily look at some music events happening around town, which is also available on our website at thenorth1033.org. And there you can find some more information about each of the shows mentioned. And plus, if you're looking on your phone, you can scroll all the way down to the bottom of our homepage and you can find the Soundcheck there. Once we get into the music, we'll be hearing from Lucinda Williams and that song, Righteously, coming from the 2003 album, World Without Tears. After that, some music from Iron and Wine, right here on The North, 103.3. 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Looking at this Tuesday, August 11th, Celtic Song Circle will be held at Wusso's, the Hot Club of Duluth performing at the Rathskeller, Sir Ben's has Homegrown Tomatoes and Open Mic, Indecent Proposal performing at Lincoln Park, Carmody Irish Pub has Bruce Woodman, Eric Frost is at North Shore Winery, Thomas Whitecoat over at Northern Water Smokehouse, at the Sheraton Duluth Hotel is Aubriana Schmidt, and at Olcott Park is Dionysian Dithyrams. If you've got a show and you want us to know, send us an email to info@thenorth1033.org. 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We're good.

You're tuning in to Northland Afternoon right here on the North 103.3. I hope your Tuesday is treating you well. My name is Caitlin Brinza, and we just heard Iron and Wine and that song Tree by the River from the 2011 album Kiss Each Other Clean. Before that, kicking off this 3 o'clock hour, was Lucinda Williams with Righteously. And I'll be spinning some tracks until 6 o'clock tonight for the remainder of Northland Afternoon today. And coming up within this hour, we'll be hearing some music from Hot Chocolate. We have Devin Gilfillian in the mix. Some music from Sweet Meg coming up here shortly as well. And we will be jumping back into the music with a track from Oshkir. This is Sugar Clouds from the Julia album. Following that, some music from Johnny Cash, right here on the North 103.3.

I find myself alone when each day's through. Yes, I'll admit that I'm a fool for you. Because you're mine, I walk the line.

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I keep my eyes wide open all the time. I keep the ends out for the tie that binds. Because you're mine, I walk the line. Because you're mine.

That was Sweet Meg right here on the North 103.3 from that new album, Massive Negroni. That song, Slippin' Mules. Before that, we took a trip back to 1956 with Johnny Cash and that song, I Walked the Line, and Osh Gear kicking off that set. And we are going to take a quick break from the music and look at the forecast for today. And today's weather on the North 103.3 is supported by Widseth, architects, engineers, environmental scientists, and land surveyors. 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And the forecast for this afternoon is looking to be partly sunny and a near steady temperature around 80 degrees. North winds around 5 miles per hour as well. Looking forward to tonight, mostly cloudy skies in the evening and then becoming partly cloudy. Lows in the mid-50s with those north winds staying around 5 miles per hour in the evening. A current look at the weather in Duluth upon the Hill. It is mostly sunny and 78 degrees. Down by the harbor, sunny skies and 77, which is the same as two harbors. Cloquet is partly sunny and 79. And taking a look across the bridge in Superior, Wisconsin, it is sunny skies and 82, the same as Ashland. And Hayward, sunny skies and 83. And we have a couple more tracks coming your way. We'll be hearing some new music from Bruce Hornsby. We have the Social Animals in the mix. And coming up right now, this is the latest from Noah Kahan and the title track to that new album, The Great Divide. Right here on the North 103.3, your music connection.

0: You're tuning in to the North on 103.3 FM, and that was The Social Animals and that song, I Guess in America, which comes from the 2016 EP, Formative Years. Before that, we heard the latest from Bruce Hornsby and that song, Memory Palace, which was featuring Ezra Koenig on that track, and Noah Kahan kicking off that set. 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More at ASTCCC.net. And we have a couple more tracks coming your way. We'll be hearing from Hot Chocolate, who I mentioned earlier on, the latest from Devin Gilfillian, and coming up after a quick message, we'll be hearing from John Leventhal and Roseanne Cash on that track, That's All I Know About Arkansas. And this comes from the 2023 album Rumble Strip. All right here on the North 103.3. 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
2: 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On the next In Business, a major project that will shape the Twin Ports for years to come, we look at the upcoming replacement of the Blatnik Bridge and what it could mean for the region. 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

You're tuning in to the North on 103.3 FM, and that was Hot Chocolate, coming from the 1975 album of their same name. And we heard that song, You Sexy Thing. Before that, we heard from Devin Gilfillian and the song Black Dog Rabbit Hole, and John Leventhal with Roseanne Cash kicking off that set. And the North 103.3 received support from the 20th Porcupine Mountains Music Festival, presented by Friends of the Porkies. The festival takes place August 28th and 29th with 2 days of music in the wilderness of Michigan's UP, featuring headliners Southern Avenue, The Steel Wheels, and more. Tickets and info at porkiesfestival.org. And the time is 3:51, and we have two more tracks bringing us into the 4 o'clock hour, and we'll be closing out the set with Ruthie Foster, a little bit of a tongue twister for me today. We'll be hearing that new song, Thank You. And right now, this is Counting Crows with Round Here, right here on the North, 103.3.

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Kicking off that set was Turnpike Troubadours with the song, Chipping Mill. And my name is Caitlin Brinza, spinning some tracks for your afternoon until 6 o'clock tonight. Kicking off at 6 o'clock is Road Salt Rewind. But in the meantime, in this hour, we'll be hearing some music from Monica LaPlante. We have the Beths in the mix, some music from Father John Misty as well. And we'll be jumping back into the music here with Queen Esther and that song, Hold Steady, coming from the Blackbirding album. Following that, some music from B.B. King and Squirrel Fowler, all right here on the North. 103.3.

You're tuning into Community Run Radio on the North 103.3, and that was Squirrel Flower and that song, Not Me, coming from the new album, Say a Prayer to the Gods of Get Going. Before that, we heard from B.B. King and that song, 3 o'clock Blues, and Queen Esther kicking off that set. And we are going to take a quick break from the music and look at the forecast for today. And today's weather on the North 103.3 is supported by Widseth, architects, engineers, environmental scientists, and land surveyors. 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And the forecast for this afternoon is looking to be partly sunny, a near steady temperature around 80 degrees, with north winds around 5 miles per hour. Looking at tonight, mostly cloudy in the evening, and then becoming partly cloudy. Lows in the mid-50s, and those north winds staying around 5 miles per hour tonight. A current look at the weather in Duluth upon the hill, it's mostly sunny and 78 degrees. Down by the harbor, sunny skies and 79. Two Harbors is mostly sunny, 75 degrees there. Looking at Cloquet, where it's mostly sunny and 79. And across the bridge in Superior, Wisconsin, it is mostly sunny and 83. Ashland, cloudy skies, 81 degrees there. And Hayward, 84 and sunny. We've got a couple more tracks coming your way, including a new track from Brennan Wadall. We also have Nikki Lane in the mix. And right now, Father John Misty and that song, The Payoff, right here on the North 103.3.

0: You're tuning in to the North on 103.3 FM. This is Northland Afternoon, and you just heard from Nikki Lane and that song, You Can't Talk to Me Like That. That comes from the 2014 album, All or Nothing. Before that, we heard from Brennan Wadle and that song, $2 Pistol, and Father John Misty kicking off that set. And we have a couple more tracks coming your way, but before we jump back into the music, support for the North 103.3 comes from Big Top Chautauqua, a nonprofit's arts organization in Bayfield. 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And we have two more tracks coming your way. We'll be hearing the latest from the Womack Sisters. And coming up after a quick message, we have The Beths and that song, When You Know, coming from the 2022 album, Expert in a Dying Field. 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

You're tuning in to Northland Afternoon right here on The North. Thanks for joining us. That was the Womack Sisters with that new song, If I Let You, from their self-titled album. Kicking off this set was The Beths, and that song, When You Know, You Know. And we have a few more tracks coming your way, but before we jump back into the music, I just want to remind you that Earth Rider Brewery and your independent public radio station, The North 103.3, have partnered to create a custom German Helles lager called Vinyl Tap. The name is a direct nod to the station's physical music archive, which houses a collection of more than 13,000 vinyl records. It also reflects how the liquid is served. True to its title, this bright traditional German lager is packaged exclusively in kegs, rather than cans or bottles. Just for the summer season, the North 103.3 Vinyl Tap Collaborative Brew is available on tap at Earth Rider's Cedar Lounge Tap Room. And coming up within this next set of music, we have some Minnesota music from Monica LaPlante. We'll be hearing from Bob Marley and the Wailers. And right now, jumping back to 2016 with the Lumineers, this is Ophelia, right here on The North.

You're tuning in to the North, and that was Bob Marley and the Wailers with Three Little Birds coming from the Exodus album. Before that, some Minnesota music from Monica LaPlante and that song Can't Stop. And the Lumineers were kicking off that set. And the time is 4:51, and we have two more tracks bringing us into the 5 o'clock hour of Northland Afternoon for today. And in this next set, we'll be closing out the hour with Charles Bradley. And right now, we'll be hearing from Great Lakes Swimmers with that song Wrong, Wrong, Wrong, coming from the 2025 album Caught Light. Right here on the North 103.3, listener-supported radio.

The time is 5 o'clock, and thanks to listeners like you, this is The North, 103.3 WDSE FM Duluth, and is also streaming online at thenorth1033.org. That was Charles Bradley, and that song, I Feel a Change, coming from the 2018 album Black Velvet. Before that, we heard from Great Lake Swimmers and that track, Wrong, Wrong, Wrong. And we are going to be kicking off this final hour of Northland Afternoon for today with the Soundcheck, a daily look at some music events happening around town, which is also available on thenorth1033.org. And there you can find some more information about each of the shows mentioned. And if you're looking on your cell phone, if you scroll all the way down to the bottom of the page, you can find the Soundcheck there. Once we get into the music, we will be hearing from Lowland Hum and that song, I Won't Hurt You, coming from the 2024 album, Another Side of Lowland Hum.

Winery, Thomas Whitecoat over at Northern Water Smokehouse. At the Sheraton Duluth Hotel is Aubriana Schmidt, and at Olcott Park is Dionysian Ditha Rams. If you've got a show and you want us to know, send us an email to info@thenorth1033.org. 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

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And that was Matt Berninger and that song, No Love, coming from the album that was released last year called Get Sunk. Before that, Lowland Hum kicking off this 5 o'clock hour and that track, I Won't Hurt You. And my name is Caitlin Brinza, hosting Northland Afternoon for today, running until 6 o'clock. At 6 p.m., Pavo will be taking over the airwaves for Road Salt Rewind. In the meantime, in this hour, we're going to be hearing some music from Case Oates. We have Wet Dog in the mix. Some music from Blur coming up here shortly as well. And we will be jumping back into the music with the latest from Grace Potter and that song, Love Me Not, from the Trespasser album. Following that, we'll be jumping back to 1961 with Muddy Waters. All right here on the North 103.3, this is Northland Afternoon.

0: You're tuning in to Northland Afternoon right here on the North 103.3, and that was Blur coming from the 1994 album Park Life with that iconic song Girls and Boys. Before that, we took a trip back to 1961 with Muddy Waters and that song You Shook Me, and Grace Potter kicking off that set. And we are going to take a quick break from the music and look at the forecast for today. And this afternoon is looking to be partly sunny, a near steady temperature around 80 degrees with north winds around 5 miles per hour. Looking forward to tonight, mostly cloudy in the evening and then becoming partly cloudy with lows in the mid 50s. Those north winds staying around 5 miles per hour in the evening as well. Wednesday, partly sunny, highs around 80, those winds shifting northwest, staying around 5 miles per hour tomorrow. And a current look at the weather in Duluth upon the Hill, it's mostly sunny and 79. Down by the harbor, also 79 degrees. Sunny skies there. Two Harbors is mostly sunny and 75. Cloquet sitting at 81 degrees. Sunny skies there. And across the bridge in Superior, Wisconsin, it is sunny and 82. Ashland, mostly sunny skies and 80. And Hayward, 83 degrees and mostly sunny. And we've got a couple more tracks coming your way. We'll be hearing some music from Golay. We also have Buffalo Springfield in the mix. And coming up after a quick message, we'll be hearing the latest from Charlie Crockett with that song, The Hallelujah Trail, from the Clovis album. Right here on the North 103.3, your music connection.
1: Bunny Green, it's the only way. Way down to the mountain, I was drinking some wine. Yeah, that is it.
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0: Thanks for joining us. You're tuning in to Northland Afternoon right here on the North. And that was Buffalo Springfield with the song Mr. Soul from the 1967 album Buffalo Springfield Again. Before that, we heard from Gole and the song Built for Love and Charlie Crockett kicking off that set. And we've got a couple more tracks coming your way, but before we jump back into the music, I just want to let you know that support for the North 103.3 comes from Minnesota Power Employees Credit Union, which belongs to its members. 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And coming up within our next set of music, we'll be hearing from Michael Kiwanuka. We have Case Oates in the mix. And coming up after a quick message, a new track from Old Crow Medicine Show. This is Beautiful Land, which is featuring Maggie Rose and Lee Oscar, all right here on the North 103.3.
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Before that, we heard some Minnesota music from... Before that, we heard from Case Oates and that song, Nora, and Old Crow Medicine Show with Maggie Rose and Lee Oscar kicking off that set. And the time is 5:46, and we have a couple more tracks bringing us in to the 6 o'clock hour when Pavo will be taking over the airwaves for Road Salt Rewind. 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And coming up within our final set for this 5 o'clock hour, we'll be hearing some music from Marshall Crenshaw. We have Talking Heads in the mix, closing out the hour with Sly and the Family Stone. And right now, some Minnesota music from Wet Dog. This is Sleeping Outside, right here on the North 103.3.

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1: Hello and welcome to Road Salt Rewind. I'm your host, DJ Paolo, and I'll be bringing you some new additions to the Road Salt Radio library for the next hour. Starting off the show tonight, I've got something off of the last record from The Garden. This one is called 5 Mile Ponytail.
2: She was floating horizontally up and down in front.

That was Quicksand with Get To It. Before that, you heard the latest single from Humiliated with Blitzkrieg. And at the top of the hour, you heard The Garden with 5 Mile Ponytail. Here's something from a duo called Helado Tropical. It's called Tocando.

That was Tricky with I'm Yours featuring Mitch Sanders. Before that, you heard Anais with Deus Deus. And even before that was Gelato Tropical with Tocando. I got something coming up from Yahweh Nilgun, and they'll be coming over to the cities later this year. There are limited tickets available, so just thought I'd put that out there. This one is called Give Blood off of their latest record, Magazine.

0: Before the promo, you heard something off of the latest record from Violet Grohl. That was Cool Buzz. Before that, you heard Hammock with Gooning for Free. That's a band out of Copenhagen. Even before that, Canadian band Truck Violence with Your Name, It's Walking. Up next, I've got something from Lucky Mara. This one is called Tastes Like.
1: 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I'm Daryl Brogdon. 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

0: That was Love Spells with Crutch. Before that, you heard something new from Fern Murphy. That was Latchkey. And even before that was Lakimara with Taste Like. Now here's something from Loathe off of their new record. This one is called Fortress Down.
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That was Earth Tongue with Ritual off of their latest record, Dungeon Vision. Before that, you heard something off of the new one from Resin. That was Rites of Passage. And I've got a few more songs for you tonight. Something from Dari Bay, track by Tracy Nelson, and something from Widow Speak. Stay tuned if you want to hear The House is Jamming. That'll run from 7 to 9 as usual. Thanks for joining me this Tuesday, and I will catch you next week at the same time. Peace out.

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1: That's right. You're listening to The North, 103.3. It is 7 in the p.m. and time for The House is a Jammin'. Jim Carmack hanging out with you for next couple of hours, bringing you all sorts of tasty jams. Got some Wood Brothers coming up. Got a little bit of Fela Kuti coming up. Of course, we're going to go fishing, and there'll probably be some Grateful Dead, because that's how we roll. We're going to start off tonight with Dank Sinatra and a Beautiful Side Yard. Music you're probably only going to get right here on The North, 103.3.